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10: Hello, sir. 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

0: 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If God said it.
1: 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It's Adia. 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

0: Yes, sir. Hi, Mandy Stones on the ones and twos. You feeling this mix right here? Well, guess what? You can get the link. Just be one of the first 10 to DM me at Dwight Stone on all social media. It's the Praise Break. Let's go.
1: Let me take you back to a gospel. Caribbean vibes felt like in that church.

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Come on, somebody touch your neighbor and say, what God has for me, it is for me. The devil can't have what

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Let this one get all up in your spirit.

Somebody just need to testify to somebody next to them. Tell them, I'm stronger.

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1: Hallelujah. Hallelujah. You know, when I think about it, I started in the church as a little girl, 7 years old, and my grandmother used to take me to church back in Tulsa, Oklahoma, and I used to sing for the Lord, and I used to sing in the adult choir, and I loved the Lord with all my heart. By the time I was 9 years old, I was gung-ho, and my grandmother even said to me one day, she said, "You know, baby, God's going to use you one day." And I didn't know what she meant, but I knew I liked the sound of God using me. By the time I was 11 years old, my mother and father and my five brothers and my little sister, we moved from Tulsa to California. My dad's job has transferred him out here. And by the time I was 12 years old, I found myself in the nightclubs in Los Angeles. My mom and dad used to go to the clubs on the weekends. They didn't know the Lord Jesus. And grandma wasn't around anymore, so we just quit going to church. I was in the nightclubs at 12 years old, and that was the worst place and the last place I needed to be. But I had a praying grandmother. By the time I was 13 years old, I had recorded my first single and began to open up for people like Stevie Wonder and Aretha Franklin, B.B. King, and Bill Cosby. And I remember opening up for him one time, and things began to happen. Hallelujah. Things began to happen all around me. The devil had a trap set. He was going to set me up because, see, I liked it. I liked the money. I was making a lot of money. And I liked the glamour. And I liked the applause because that said, "I love you." We all want to be loved. Hallelujah. I didn't know that Jesus loved me. I didn't know it then. When I was 16 years old, I had had a baby out of wedlock. And by the time I was 17 years old, I left home and joined the cast of Hair. And I began to travel all across the country. I was making more money than my mom and dad put together by then, and things were looking pretty good. Then I was introduced to marijuana. Devil had a trap set. Next thing I know, it was pills. Pills to get up in the morning and pills to go to bed at night. Then it was the alcohol. And then I became very promiscuous and ran around with a lot of people I had no business being with. And one day I was introduced to cocaine. And I know that all drugs are a spirit, but this cocaine became my best friend. And I began to hang out with the devil, and I did everything that I was big and bad enough to do. And I'm not glorifying him. I'm just letting him know that I don't belong to you. Hallelujah. I've been set free. Hallelujah. Glory to God. I went on for about 12 years of my life, and I traveled with people, and I worked with Chaka Khan and Rufus, and I worked with Captain and Tennille and all the people in the studios, and I was good at my job, and I was quick, and I could demand double, triple scale, and I went to work, and I was high every day.

0: One time when I was in Houston, Texas, I met a man there, and I was getting ready to go on the road with Chaka Khan, and there was a group going on the road with us, Heatwave, and they had a man working with them, and he was doing their lights, and I didn't know this, but I met him on the road, and he was a nice guy, and you never would know it to look at him, but he was also, not only was a light director, but he was a cocaine dealer. See, devil knows how to really do it. So we began to be friends, and we began to date, I began to get all the cocaine I wanted for free. How many of you know it wasn't for free? But we came home, me and this young man, and we began to live together, and he was still selling drugs, and I began to make drops for him. I was dropping off cocaine and making a lot of foolish turns in my life, and my life began to do this spiral, downward spiral. I was going to hell. One night as I was getting loaded, I began to pass out, and my head hit the wall. And I began to slide down the wall. And as I came to, all of my bodily fluids were doing their own thing, and I was dying. But I had a praying grandmother, and I knew enough to call on the name of Jesus. Hallelujah. It wasn't a couple of days later that I was watching Christian television. And grandma tells me she was laying on her face during this time, and she had been fasting for 2 weeks and just calling on the name of Jesus. Save my granddaughter. Save my granddaughter, Jesus. I watched Christian TV one night, and it was as if God himself said, that's enough. And he rebuked the devil from me long enough for me to make an intelligent decision. And I said, Jesus, I know you're real. If you'll just take all of this away from me, take all of the drugs, take them away, I'm tired. And I want you to know that instantly I was set free. Instantly I was delivered. Hallelujah. Glory. Hallelujah. Hallelujah. This was on a Friday night. And I want you to know that not only did God save and deliver me and set me free, but he saved that drug dealer, and he's my husband tonight, James Bailey. Hallelujah. Hey, it comes by here. Here I guess it.
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2: Ho! 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
0: Right here on the home for Get Up Mornings with Erica Campbell and the best inspiration all day. 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

in your life as a believer, when you're going to question if God is really on your side. And the reason why you're questioning it is because of the simple fact it seems like the devil is hitting you with everything that he can possibly throw at you. But you need to understand something, beloved. 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
2: Somebody need to shout unto God with the voice of triumph in here. Come on, can we get somebody to shout out loud up in here this morning? Straight Gate Mass, somebody. Let's get this thing started off right. Let's get some things started off with some high praise. Big time, hit it.

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1: Hello, sir. How are you?
0: I am fantastic. How are you? How's the grandbaby? You know, I always have to ask.
1: Yes, I'm doing good, and Wyatt is doing wonderful.
0: And you know, I'll let you say what you want to say on our hot topic of the day.
1: I like a man that can clean up, that can cook, that can help relieve some of the stress and pressures of life. Absolutely.
0: Carry that weight.
1: That helped me. I'm just saying.
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1: I want you to know, long as I got King Jesus, I don't need nobody else. 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

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It's the worship song that says this: our God is awesome.

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1: Hey, hey, hey, hey. Ladies and gentlemen, Fizzle, Javon DeWine, check

many of y'all want the Lord? Now listen, in order for you to go to that next level, you may have to go through a little something. Watch me. You put that hand up there now. 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

0: 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You won't repeat a battle. 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He already.
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4: 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I am your host, Steve Summers. Before we jump in today, let me take a step back because I remember this conversation like it was yesterday. I was talking to Dr. Neil Levin just a few years ago, and I asked him, I said, Dr. Levin, if you were stuck on a desert island, what key nutrients would you take? Because, you know, it's confusing for us. There are so many vitamins out there. What is the most important one? If you're like me, I don't want to take 10 to 20 pills a day. I just don't. So anyway, Dr. Levin said, Steve, we're working on this. A few years went by, and folks, here we are today. And on the show to talk with us about that, Dr. Neil Levin is here. He's a chiropractor, nutritionist, and high-level advisor to Purity Products. Dr. Levin, I remember that conversation. I do. Welcome back to the show.
5: You know, that's funny. I remember that conversation as well, and you weren't the only one who had asked me that. I've had so many patients over the years ask me just about that. Doc, you know, if you were stuck on a desert island and you could only have one thing, what would it be? Or, Doc, I don't want to take... I'm giving them five or six formulas. Doc, I just want one thing. And this super pill is the answer to that question. I brought that question back to Purity Products and I said, look, this is getting unruly. I mean, I'm giving my patients a multi. I'm giving them fish oil and krill oil. If they're over 45, they need the CoQ10. Mm-hmm. All the multis are underpowered in terms of vitamin D. So I'm giving them vitamin D. The B12s and all these multis are wrong. Folks over 50, 60 can't absorb it. I'm giving them a B12.
4: Right.
5: And it was getting, they're walking out of here with a bag of pills and they're rolling their eyes at me. So I said to Purity, I'm like, guys, we got to come up with one super formula is what I called it. And they came back. It took them about a year to do it.
4: Wow.
5: And they came back with the super pill. And this is the answer. When I have somebody that says, I just want one thing.
4: Right.
5: This is what I give them, Steve, because this is the multivitamin. I'm talking about a world-class multivitamin. So, this is your krill oil. It's your fish oil. It's your CoQ10. This has got as much lutein, Steve, as an eye formula, a full 10 milligrams of a very high-end lutein. It's got the astaxanthin for the eyes. Wow. Steve, there's 2,000 international units of vitamin D. This has got the right B12 for folks in their 50s, 60s, 70s to give them that energy that they want. This is the answer. If you're only going to take one thing, hands down, the super pill is it.
4: Well, I remember the conversation very well. And to be fair, it had to have been one of those ding light bulb moments, right? I mean, this is actually huge because there is no other multivitamin on the market, at least I know of, that does this.
5: Yeah. There is none. And, you know, it's like, what do you need to take? Let's check the boxes. What do people have to take? You have to take an omega-3, whether it's fish oil or krill oil.
4: Check.
5: I like both because that's just critical for brain health and heart health, visual health. It makes your skin look great. It makes all the cells of the body work effectively. According to a recent study, 98% of us are low in omega-3s, you must take an omega-3. That's right. In here. You have to take vitamin D. Where, if you're above Atlanta, let's say, you have to take vitamin D because for the whole winter, you're not making any. And then if you slather on the sunscreen in the summer, you're still not making any. And vitamin D is critical for everything. It signals to a tenth of the human genome. It's important for muscle health, eye health, immune health, brain health, happy mood. You want to feel good? It's your vitamin D. You got to get that in there. The average multi, Steve, is going to give you 400 international units. That's a joke. The super pill has a full 2,000 international units.
4: That's huge.
5: Of vitamin D.
4: That's huge.
5: A meaningful dose.
4: Yeah.
5: And the list goes on and on. It's 100 milligrams of CoQ10. It's the right B12. So what I hear from my patients, that let's say they come in on a Monday and they're, you know, have some neck pain or back pain. I want to see them again later in the week. They come in and they're like, wow, doc, this makes a difference. This isn't like a regular multi where you take it and you hope it's going to work.
4: Right.
5: This is like, wow, I feel better. Once people start on the super pill. This is just something they get over and over and over.
4: Well, the way I view this, this is kind of a next generation new frontier of supplementation. It's where one simple pill that you have in your Elite Multi that you're talking about, an Elite Omega-3, you said, with krill oil and fish oil, and then you augment that with the cellular energizers like Coenzyme Q10, talked about astaxanthin and lutein for the eyes and skin, and even ginkgo, which I don't think you mentioned, for brain health. Now, that is a great idea right there, because we get a little bit older, things slow down. Ginkgo is great for brain health. I mean, does this all surprise you that it's never been done before?
5: You know, I've always been surprised that it hasn't been done before, but, you know, I don't get involved in the intrinsics, but when I talk to Jan over there at Purity, Jason over there, you know, this took them over a year to put together, because to get everything stabilized, because with the fish oil and the krill oil and then the multi, to make everything work just right wasn't easy. But then the benefits are so great. Let's go to this recent study. This is a recent large randomized study. This is on multivitamins.
4: This would be interesting.
5: Right here. The multivitamin they used isn't half the multi we're talking about right now. So this is a randomized, double-blind, placebo-controlled study performed by researchers, Steve, from Wake Forest University School of Medicine in collaboration with Brigham and Women's Hospital in Boston. That's an affiliate of Harvard. So very high-end study. 2,262 older men and women, average age 72. This was published in September 2022, so very recent.
4: Yeah.
5: What the researchers found was nothing less than shocking. They did this study over 3 years. They gave them cognitive tests at baseline. So that's thinking tests. How is this person thinking? Okay. Everybody was normal cognitively when the test began. Mm-hmm. Now, 3 years later, they redid the cognitive test. Some were on placebo, of course. Some were on the multi. The multivitamin slowed cognitive decline, Steve, by 60%.
4: No way.
5: You would have thought this would have been trumpeted from the hilltops, but you know what? The media, they love to come out and pan vitamins. So when, God forbid, a study comes out that doesn't show the vitamin did an amazing job, that's big headlines. Yeah. But this, 60. This is major, and it's from Harvard. It's from Wake Forest, Brigham Young Hospital. It cut down cognitive decline by 60%. So that's just outstanding.
4: That's
5: Let me tell you something. The multi we're talking about here, the super pill, is order of magnitudes better. You know, just the nutrients are better. So you asked me about ginkgo before.
4: Yeah.
5: So when you combine a multi with ginkgo biloba, which has wonderful support for the brain, along with krill oil and fish oil, incredible support for the brain, B vitamins, so important for the brain, and then you add our elite lutein, which has tons of brain benefits, along with skin benefits and eye benefits, this becomes just an outstanding brain formula, on top of it being great for the heart and energy. The first thing people are going to notice is energy. But this is going to work. This is protecting your brain. We all want to age gracefully. The super pill is going to help you do just that.
4: You mentioned something a while ago, why it took a year to develop this. Purity Products has been around for 25 plus years now, so they don't do anything halfway. I mean, you put the components together. You want to make sure that it works. And when it does, you want to tell people about it, just like the super pill. It can deliver a multiple mode of action that goes way beyond just a basic multivitamin. And it boils down to what you like to call a difference maker in nutritional technologies. If you can, explain the savings here and why this is so advanced. Because I know savings is so important for so many people out there.
5: Wow, that is like such a great point. Because, you know, people used to complain about the sheer amount of stuff I would give them, right? But they're also rolling their eyes at my receptionist when she gives them the number for the cost of it. Because if you're talking about, if you go out and buy a very top quality multivitamin, and then you're going to get some krill oil and some fish oil, and you're going to get CoQ10, and the top selling CoQ10 brand is 100 milligrams. We have 100 milligrams right here. Mm-hmm. You're going to get an eye formula with 10 milligrams of a very good lutein. So I can't see doing it for less than, and you're going to get a vitamin D formula and maybe a high end B12.
4: Yeah.
5: I don't see you doing it for less than $200. And you know, the fact that since you're bringing up money, the fact that Purity is letting folks try a full 1 month supply of this for $9.95, I mean, that is really, you know why they do it, Steve?
4: Why?
5: Because they want people to try it. They know this is a superior product. They're not out to lose money, Purity Products. But in essence, when you get this, they're pretty much losing money, because I think the first 1,000 calls even getting free shipping. You'll know that better than me. But I mean, between the shipping and the cost of the vitamin, they're out big money when someone gets one of these. But they know once people say, see, wow, this is really a lot better than what I was taking, they're going to want to continue.
4: You know, I think this is a good time to clarify how Purity can claim things like better joint comfort in just 7 days with a Purity Super Pill. Because, hey, let's be honest here. I mean, you can't get this benefit from a regular multi out there. It just doesn't exist. Characterize why adding the omega-3s to Purity Super Pill really leverages the science of these omega-3s from krill to reduce joint pain from exercise and activity in just 7 days.
5: This is a great study. This is double-blind, placebo-controlled out of the Journal of the American College of Nutrition. And Steve, this was done on only 300 milligrams of krill oil. It was a high-end krill oil, but it's 300 milligrams. Mm-hmm. We use 500 milligrams of krill oil, and we use something called phospho-boost krill oil. So what have they done here? They've taken out more of the sea salts, and by doing that, they concentrate up the omega-3s and the phospholipids. And so this is a really, really good krill oil. So you're going to get this benefit and then some. So in this study, in just 7 days, the folks that had knee discomfort, and I think these folks, if I remember correctly, were in their 50s. In just 7 days, Steve, they were 28% more comfortable.
4: Wow.
5: And they didn't do anything different. They weren't exercising or using PT or taking NSAIDs. They added krill oil.
4: Right.
5: In 30 days, they were 38% more comfortable. Now, researchers didn't stop there. They checked their joint flexibility, their joint functionality, all improved. On top of that, they measured something called C-reactive protein, which is a marker of inflammation, and we want to see that go down. And in this study, the folks on krill oil, C-reactive protein moved nicely in the right direction, showing that not only were people more comfortable, more functional, but their blood levels of this substance, C-reactive protein, were improved. So all around, tremendous benefit. This happened in 7 days. So I can say unequivocally that if you have joint discomfort, especially knee joint discomfort, because that's what this study was on, this krill oil seems to work just wonderful for making people more comfortable. So if you get this Purity Super Pill and you have the common aches and pains that come along with aging or overuse or being a weekend warrior, once you start to use this for about 7 days, you should feel more comfortable.
4: Well, this is a win-win, because if you take something and it's going to make you feel better, going to make your joints feel better, you're going to want to exercise and have more activity on top of that.
5: That's universal. Yeah. When I'm a chiropractor, so I see that all the time. They come in here, they're complaining, I can't exercise, I can't play golf, I can't play tennis, hiking's not comfortable anymore, I can't play with the grandkids, everything hurts. I'm going up and down the stairs, whatever it is. And I start adjusting them. And once they feel better, they get back to doing the things they want to do. So yes, any therapy, any intervention that's going to help folks feel more comfortable tends to make them happier. And when you're happier and you're more comfortable, what do? You want to get back to your life, whether it's tennis or golf or hiking or playing with the grandkids or shopping or just doing more things. And we want all our customers to get out there and enjoy their lives.
4: And I think, Dr. Levin, this is a perfect time to remind our listeners about the great news here in this special offer. 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I'll give out that number here in just a couple of minutes. Let's bring Dr. Neil Levin back online here with us. And as you're talking, I'm sitting here hearing this cash register going off. If I was to go out and swallow all 15 to 20 vitamin pills a day with somewhere between $200 and $300 a month, you've gone through this whole litany of things. But one of the things that you haven't mentioned just yet, you've checked off literally all of the boxes here, but you insisted that Purity include 100 milligrams of coenzyme Q10 in this formula. Now that's for energy, right?
5: Yeah. Now, if you go to the average, I don't know, big box store, club store, the best-selling CoQ10 has 100 milligrams of CoQ10. That's a good amount of CoQ10. Mm-hmm. So we have 100 milligrams of CoQ10. 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
4: Okay.
5: When you eat some food, whether it's fat, carbohydrates, protein, the body takes those, it absorbs them, it brings them to the cells. Once in the cells, it gets into the mitochondria, and those are your little blast furnaces. That's where you turn food into cellular energy. Well, one of the linchpins to turn food into cellular energy is CoQ10. Mm-hmm. You need lots of CoQ10 to effectively make your food into cellular energy. Now, when you were 20, Steve, you made oodles of CoQ10. By the time you're 70, that number is cut in half. So when you look at a 70-year-old, they're not really moving like a 20-year-old, right? So but the question becomes, can you by orally ingesting CoQ10 in supplement form, bump your levels back up? And the answer is yes. But CoQ10, it's absorbable, but when you take it with krill oil, it goes up. It's much better absorbable. So maybe 4 or 5 times better absorbed.
4: Nice.
5: And that's what we have it. We have in this krill oil, fish oil matrix. Now, one other point in CoQ10, for those out there listening that take a statin drug, and, you know, a ton of folks over 50 are on statins. They're one of the best-selling drugs out there, and we're not going to pass judgment on statins here, but the point is, if you're using a statin to lower your cholesterol because your doctor told you to, one of the side effects of statins is myalgias, is muscle pain, is discomfort. I see this all the time as a chiropractor. Mm-hmm. Folks come in and they tell me about that. It's widely held belief is that one of the reasons people get these myalgias, these muscle aches and pains from statins, is because it lowers your CoQ10 even more. So if you're taking CoQ10, if you're taking a statin, it's going to lower your CoQ10. So if you're on statins, you absolutely want a multi that has CoQ10. You want to get that CoQ10 in there. The point is, isn't it nice to know when you're taking the super pill, this also becomes your CoQ10 formula in a very absorbable omega-3 matrix.
4: Exactly. And I'm so glad you addressed that because the energy factor in this is so vitally important. If you just join us, we're talking to Dr. Neil Levin with Purity Products. You know, one of the many ingredients in here that is a clinically validated nutrient is called lutein. Now, I know you mentioned that a little bit earlier. It's plant-based superfood from marigold flowers. It's really the centerpiece of basically every single eye or vision formula out there on the market. And you guys actually use 10 full milligrams in this formula. It helps with sharper vision, helps with macular health, glare reduction. I thought that was a little surprising, which is great when you drive at night. I mean, this is great for brain function too. So, I mean, when you consider how much is in the Purity Super Pill multivitamin, Dr. Levin, Purity Super Pill, I would say at what, 40 times more here? Is that right? That's a big deal.
5: It's funny that you say that because I was just looking at the supplement facts panel on the leading multi just now when you started asking me this question. Mm-hmm. And they have 0.25 milligram Wow. We have 10 milligrams. 10. So yes, that's 40 times. That's the difference.
4: Huge.
5: So we have 40 times more lutein, and it's a very special lutein. It's called LuteMax 2020. Lots and lots of studies. Yes, it comes from marigold flowers. Mm-hmm. Yes, it's clinically tested. It's a top lutein in terms of research. And the research is plain. The benefits are for vision are amazing. So LuteMax 2020 improves contrast sensitivity. It improves glare threshold. So if you're driving at night and you know that glare that they can hit you in the eyes, that bothersome glare.
4: Oh yeah.
5: This protects the eyes. It protects the eyes from blue light. Blue light is a very big problem. Like if you're looking at your computer, like I am right now, mm-hmm. it's shining blue light in your eyes. Your cell phone, when you're outside, you get a lot of blue. You've heard of blue blockers.
4: Yes.
5: Those sunglasses. One of the things they do is block blue light. Too much blue light puts the kibosh on your sleep. So you're watching some TV or you're playing on your computer or your worst case scenario, you're bringing your cell phone to bed with you and looking at that, that's going to trash your melatonin and make it hard to sleep.
4: Yep.
5: Well, if you have enough lutein, it's almost like an internal blue blocker. It's protecting you from blue light. So, I mean, and it also boosts something called BDNF, that's brain-derived neurotrophic factor. What is that?
4: That's memory, right?
5: That's actually the factor that helps your brain neurons grow and make new synapses. And so,
4: nice.
5: Yeah, I mean, lutein, great for the eyes, great for the brain, amazing skin benefits. You take lutein and it helps makes your skin look beautiful. So, yeah, this formula is just amazing. 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You get your eye formula. 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They're soft gels, so they slide right down, easy to swallow. 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
5: Steve. You really do. 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
5: 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So yeah, knees, I found in my practice, this is the kind of formula that just pretty much is very joint friendly.
4: All right, considering what we know about Purity Super Pill here, do you have any testimonials that you can share?
5: Oh yeah, I did pull four, just the first few I saw here. This guy's got a fun name, Bebop, from Lehigh Valley, Pennsylvania. He's in the age 55 to 64 bracket, rates at 5 stars. He says, best multi. I'm so happy switching to the Purity Super Pill. 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Good mix of vitamins, krill and fish oil and CoQ10. Easy to take. I feel better after just a couple of weeks.
4: Give me another one.
5: Here's one nicknamed April from Mesa, Arizona. She says, amazing. I'm 65 years old. I feel like I'm in my 30s. People say I look like I'm in my 40s. The Super Pill makes me feel amazing. I love all the Purity products.
4: All right, one more
5: here. Sean T. He says, so much in one pill, excellent quality. It's easier to take just one pill instead of several. Definitely a plus. I don't have time to count out pills every day, every week. Take one of these and you're good to go. I could tell an immediate difference while on this product. More energy, less health issues. 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This is vitamin taking made easy. 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Amazing value, easy to take, very, very high end. So yeah, this is one of those, once people start on this, they want to continue. This is a great nutrient. And again, for $9.95, absolutely give this a try.
4: Dr. Neil Lemon, we've run out of time. I better go and give out that number.
5: Time always flies by, Steve. Thanks for having me.
4: All right, I've got some great news. 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
10: 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And until I see you again, my friend,
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4: Hello and welcome to the show. I'm your host, Pat Campbell. We've got a fascinating program for you today. Our guest today says that there is a youth molecule in the human body, and he says this molecule of youth happens to be concentrated in our skin, hair, eyes, and joints. He says this substance not only dramatically influences our appearance, in other words, how young or how healthy we look, but more importantly, our physical strength, our flexibility, and mobility. This is our ability to do things, lift things, get around, be physical. Today we're going to learn more about this once mysterious substance and how new breakthroughs are allowing us to get it back and keep it as we get older. All right, Bill Sardi is here. Bill is an author. He's traveled around the world in search of information about hyaluronic acid, or HA as it's sometimes referred to. He's back from his recent trip to a small village in Japan, where people maintain high levels of HA and are famous for their ability to defy the aging process. Bill, welcome to the program.
5: Great to be with you, Pat. And all your statements to introduce the show today are certainly not overstatements. After years of people using oral hyaluronic acid supplements, well, of course, we're going to give your audience a report today, an update, and an improvement, how things are going, as thousands of people have discovered how this supports, in particular, their joints, but also their skin and their eyes and, of course, their hair and so on. These are the areas where the body actually is highly concentrated in HA. But I want to tell all your listeners to please stay tuned because there's going to be an offer today from Purity Products, no strings attached. This is an offer from a reputable company that's been in business for years.
6: Just for $5, there's no strings attached. You get to try a bottle of this wonderful new product and make your life simple, make your supplement regimen simple, and save a little money along the way.
4: Now, you say there's a youth molecule in the human body and that it holds the key to the visible signs of aging. Now, you've written about this. You've traveled to Japan to do the research. So tell me about it. What exactly is this molecule you're talking about?
5: Pat, it's amazing that most people don't know this word, hyaluronic acid. And, of course, it's made. It's all over our body. It's in our skin. It's an all-natural molecule. We can get it orally, replace it in our body. But more so, we've learned that the little bit that we can get as a dietary supplement can trigger your body to make more. And, of course, why do we need more? Well, when we're young, we're loaded with this stuff. When we're babies, we have what we call baby fat. It's really baby HA. It makes, as babies fall down and get cuts and scrapes, you notice they never really get any lifelong scars from that because they have lots of HA on board, hyaluronic acid. And to make this easy to understand for the audience, I think we can all appreciate that women have smoother skin and thicker hair and so on. All of that is because estrogen sends a signal to make more HA, and that's why the girls have more limber, flexible joints. They can get in a kind of a lotus posture kind of that men can't get into. They certainly have all of those advantages, and it's because the estrogen sends a signal to make more HA. Now, women have more HA to lose than men do, and you see the skin shriveling up, the joints and so on, as women age. But there's a way to get it back. And, of course, Purity Products for years now has been talking about HA, and they have a new formula just for the joints, HA joint formula. And it's so important today because I think everyone's confused. An article in the New York Times says consumers are confused what to do to support their joints, so people are looking for alternatives. We need cushioning in between the joints, the bones in our joints. When a doctor looks at an x-ray, all he's doing is measuring the space between the two bones there in the knee. So it's about a quarter of an inch space. Without that cushioning, you've got bone rubbing on bone. That's what HA is. It's the jello or the cushioning agent in between our bones. We lose it either due to wear and tear or age, and so we start getting problems. The more that we find pain relief, the more pain relievers we use, the more we're going to use these joints, and then we're going to wear out more bone. And they've noticed this. People who chronically use pain relievers are going to have more bone wear. So what you need is the actual cushioning back there to lubricate the joint, and that's what HA does. That's what HA is. The doctors call it synovial fluid. They actually inject this into joints. Orthopedists do. Dermatologists inject it into the skin. Eye doctors use it as a lubricant during eye surgery. So it's nothing foreign to modern medicine, but it may be new to you as a listener there, and you have never heard about HA before. Well, you need to learn about it. It's a wonderful molecule. It's all natural, and you can get it as a dietary supplement. Purity Products was the first to introduce it. Now, it's a great big long molecule, Pat, that's 6 million Daltons in molecular weight. Think of 6 million paper clips put together. It's big. You can't absorb it, and Purity found a way to knock it down so that it's only about 1,500 to 3,000. That means that you can absorb this orally. We actually proved that in studies conducted at a laboratory right there in Florida, and we're going to tell you more about that, but we proved that it's orally absorbed. Most doctors are told that oral HA cannot be absorbed. That's true if it's the regular HA. It's got to be knocked down in molecular weight. And more important, it needs some other antioxidants to be added with it. We're going to talk about one here in just a moment. But Purity Products is introducing this all-new joint formula for people that are searching for alternatives for their joint health. And, of course, this isn't a drug. It's a dietary supplement meant to, of course, support healthy joint health as we think of it.
4: If you're just tuning in, we're talking with Bill Sardi about hyaluronic acid, or HA. Now, Bill, you said recently that the HA revolution is underway. More and more people are using it. Tell us why HA is such a breakthrough, and what exactly can it do for people?
5: I think the brick and the mortar analogy is probably the best for everybody to understand it. There are bricks in our body, the cells. There's mortar in between, and the mortar is the collagen. Now, within the collagen, not the collagen itself, vitamin C makes collagen, but within that collagen, there's a moisturizing agent that looks like Jell-O. Now, everyone knows you put some Jell-O in the refrigerator and the water separates out after a time. And that's what's happening in our body. We're losing the water-holding molecule, HA. The body is 72% water. And as we lose this, the connective tissue that connects all of our cells, that connects all of everything that we have, begins to lose its water. It separates out, and then we begin to lose the substance, the scaffolding, the support structure that holds our body together. And, of course, we begin to wrinkle. We shrivel up. We lose an inch in our height. We see the brain shrivels up in the eye and so on. All of these things occur with age. And, you know, Ponce de Leon was looking for a youth molecule, and he wanted to find it in, of course, the fountain of youth, the water. He was looking for a water fountain. The body needs water, but it has to hold it. And, of course, I want everyone to think of having something like a Jell-O type of a water balloon filled with Jell-O, or one filled with water. Which one do you want? You want the one filled with Jell-O because it's still firm but soft and cushiony. And that's the way our bodies are when we're young babies. Or even a pregnant woman is loaded with this, which is an example of the how the HA is made more so at certain times of our life. But as age goes on, we're going to lose it. We're going to see the wrinkles, the thinning hair. We're going to see our joints lose their flexibility. We're just telling people that after thousands of people have tried this, if you're taking glucosamine supplements, it took 13 years for doctors to adopt glucosamine sulfate. It's a regular dietary supplement now in drugstores, health food stores. People ask me, well, why hasn't my doctor told me about hyaluronic acid? Well, it took 13 years for glucosamine. It'll be on the front page of Time magazine. It's just going to take time. And it'll get there because patients are going to take this to their doctors and point it out, as they did glucosamine. The revolution starts with patients and people that have issues and want to have healthy joints and skin and hair and eyes and want to see some of these useful levels of HA restored in their body.
4: Now, Bill, you've written a great deal about the role of hyaluronic acid in the body's connective tissues. How does HA work in the joints and the connective tissues?
5: It's a natural cushioning agent. And, Pat, we're talking to you about between the bones. It also surrounds the nerves. There's a sciatic nerve. There's an ulnar nerve. There's a carpal tunnel nerve. All of these are going to need the special cushioning that HA can give them. There are people that tell us this stuff works. Here's Ernie writing to me, who actually teaches and plays golf in Dover, Delaware. He found this purity joint formula, and we're telling you it worked miracles for him. Why? Because purity has not only taken EHA, but they've taken a brand new substance called Hydrox that's taken from olives. Now, Pat, you notice you can put a bowl of olives on your table and a year later come back, and except for a little bit of shrinkage due to just a loss of moisture, they're very stable. They're still there. They didn't shrivel up and waste away due to fungal contamination. So there's something very strong in olives. We've known it for a long time. Dr. Roberto Crea, an Italian researcher who's now here in this country, doing some research on hydroxytyrosol extracted from olives and found out that it does some of the same things that the molecules do that trigger, like estrogen does, the production of HA. So we began to think, why don't we combine this wonderful, strong antioxidant from olives into Purity's new HA joint formula? You know, we're getting results like we've never seen before. This is why Bill writes to us this year saying, I'm taking HA for my knees. It's done wonders for my joints. So we get these letters from people. They're unsolicited. You see, this is the kind of thing we hear. And, of course, they're astounded with this. They just can't believe it. Here's someone writing to me. This is Dr. Cal Lee saying, he looks like a man that's 30 years younger, and he says people can't even believe his level of fitness and youthful appearance. And he says, I tell you to tell him, it's just the HA formula. And, of course, he sent us pictures on the Internet how fit he looks for his age. And you're going to look a little younger because when you were young, you had a lot of this. 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
4: Now, Bill, you visited this village in Japan, Yuzuri Hari, or as they call it, the Village of Long Life. Now, I understand that the people had unusually high HA levels in this village. What did you find when you met the people? Is it genetic? Is it dietary? What did you see?
5: Well, I went there again for the second time with translators, photographers, and it was easy to understand without studies, without even though the town doctor there, Dr. Komori, has identified hyaluronic acid is the very reason why these people in Yuzuri Hara exhibit such youthfulness. And by the way, they have a lady there in her 90s without any aging spots in her skin, perfect skin, no wrinkles whatsoever. People living into their 80s and 90s look a lot younger, and it all became clear when we were there. Now, they grow a lot of their own vegetables and foods right there near their homes, and they have a lot of fresh foods, and sometimes they have a little extra, so they come down to the vegetable market and bring their goods there to be sold. So we were there taking pictures and interviewing people when 83-year-old Mr. Ishii came driving in on his motorcycle to deliver his vegetables to the fruit market. Pat, where do we have in the United States 83-year-olds driving their motorcycle down to the vegetable market? We don't have it. We followed him to his home where he was up on a 30-foot ladder trimming a tree. He works in the fields about 4 to 6 hours a day. And he introduced us to his neighbor, who was 90 years old without a wrinkle on his face. Neither of them use reading glasses. And, of course, he works about 6 to 8 hours out in the fields every day. This was remarkable. I almost felt that I was in some sort of a place where the dinosaurs are still living or something. It was so remarkable. These people just exhibit a youthfulness, a flexibility in their joints, certainly a healthfulness that we just don't see everywhere else. In fact, it was so remarkable that the Emperor of Japan actually has visited this village. Pictures were taken there. You could see them all over the village there as they had posted them. So this had stood out. And, of course, Connie Chung, ABC News 2020, had gone to visit there in the year 2000. This was originally on television. You could see the actual pictures for yourself. But the HA revolution has come here, Pat. And, of course, we've had 3 years of use of HA. But we could lose people in the science. So they want to know, what's real? Is this for real? Well, it's real for Tom, who writes to us, a pharmacist now from Santa Cruz, California, 70 years of age, participating in the Hawaii Ironman contest in Kona, Hawaii, this past year, 70 years old. He said this new HA formula for the joints did a great job. Now, certainly a pharmacist would know. Here's John writing to me and saying, you know, at age 55, boy, when I tried HA, I'm now back to playing full court basketball with the 20-year-olds, and I've even begun to jog again. These are the kinds of reports that we hear.
4: Let me ask you a question here. You mentioned glucosamine, and there's another one out there that's pretty popular, MSM. How does this HA stack up against those other ones? The other ones, you have to take them for a while before you even see any results.
5: You do, and most of these are very positive dietary supplements. They certainly have lots of benefits. Glucosamine takes quite a while to kick in. MSM is a wonderful sulfur compound, and again, it's an anti-inflammatory, as are many things like fish oil. So these are all wonderful, but they're not dealing with the origin of the problem. The origin of the problem is the loss of cushioning in the joint. And if we can just replace this, if we can find a way to get that cushioning back, that's what we call youthfulness. That's what we had when we were young. Here's David writing to me from New York, 25 years, looking for something that would help support his lower back. And, of course, he said, I can't believe it now. He says, I can't thank you enough for this product. People have tried all the alternatives. They've searched everywhere else, Pat, and they haven't heard of hyaluronic acid.
4: Now, the reorder rates on HA sort of tell me that things are phenomenal. The product works. The study shows how. But what are the customers saying? What are they telling you, candidly? What are they saying to Bill Sardi?
5: If the horses come back to the trough, there must be good water there. It's amazing to me how people say, just keep sending this. It's wonderful. It changed my life. Here's Lorraine saying, I can't believe it, but I'm able to run. I love it. Run 5 miles a day. My skin, nails are great. Telling everybody about it. These are online. You can go see some of these comments. Purity Products has it online where people just log in and tell you. These aren't edited in any way. Here's Brent writing, says, no one at Purity Products made an outlandish claim about HA joint formula, but 3 days after I started taking it, I noticed the difference. This stuff really worked. It's your own personal discovery. That's why Purity Products wants you to have this bottle. You call. Nobody's going to hound you. You call that number. They're going to send you a bottle, a full month's supply, and you can do it without any risk. You just kick in a few bucks, and you're going to experience this for yourself. Like the people who've written in and said all these wonderful things. Here's Harold, 85th year, he says, I'm in. He says, I'm doing very well on HA. 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
5: 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Purity Products wants you to get this new HA joint formula risk-free, and you're going to get this new HA joint formula with this new hydrox molecule from the olives, the stabilizing antioxidant, along with the HA. It works wonders. I don't know how I can convince your audience of this, Pat, but to read these wonderful letters, tell them that this works. It worked for my dog. It's worked for my mother-in-law. It worked for my brother. These are real stories from real people who tell us that it worked for them. And I know people want to know there's good science behind it. I went all over the world. I went to Japan. I called researchers in laboratories all over the world to write a whole book, get hundreds of references before we began to realize even that HA was safe to use, effective. It's really a wonderful dietary supplement. You haven't heard about it yet, but you will. 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
4: Bill, let's talk about some of the visible signs of aging and how this HA formula from Purity Products addresses these signs.
5: Well, certainly when we look in the mirror, when we see, well, let's say we're twin brothers, if we're looking, one of us ages faster than the other, how do we know that? And we're looking at our hair, we're looking at our skin, how smooth it is. You're losing HA. That's what your body's telling you. How do you get it back? Just think, there is a way. And Purity Products, taking all the risk out, all of the issues about you coming up with the dollars and everything, they just want you to try it because We're talking about replacing an all-natural molecule in your body. You can take this. Thousands have. And so they've pioneered the way. You need to be added to the list. If you're taking glucosamine, well, try HA. And you're going to find the kind of results that we're talking about here on the air. And you can do it without any risk. All you're going to do is help Purity Products with a little bit of the cost. And you are going to get a bottle of this new HA joint formula with this new hydrox molecule as well into it to help trigger your body to make more HA. Losing HA and aging are equivalent to the same thing. How do you get it back? How do you get this wonderful youth molecule? There certainly is one. Ponce de Leon was right. The fountain of youth, the body is 72% water, but it needs to be held into a cushioning gel. No, this isn't going to cause water retention. No, it doesn't increase any kind of problems like that. It's all natural. You had a lot more of it when you were young. You just need to get a little bit of it back. I know the more, Pat, that I say good about this, people find it unbelievable.
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3: A lot of great things in store today on Let's Talk Business with Crockett and AV. When you see the C,
4: you know it's me. And when you hear the C, it's Dr. Crockett and
3: AV. Coming off a great last weekend was a phenomenal time. We got an opportunity to hang out with our brother, Pastor Eric D. Carrington, and
4: yes,
3: also Pastor Sheldon Jackson.
4: Wow.
3: And so you were able to get two in one. It was a great Sunday, great fellowship.
4: Doc, it was amazing. First of all, Pastor Carrington, thank you so much for extending us the opportunity, as well as Pastor Jackson. Hey, man, they got a phenomenal thing going on over there. I think it's just one of the greatest tag team situations I've seen.
3: Yeah.
4: Two churches in one location. I know this is Pastor Carrington's church, period, the end.
3: Right.
4: And then Pastor Jackson is building, right?
3: Yes.
4: So he over there with them until the build is completed. But, Doc, it was amazing, man. We got the opportunity to speak to all of the people. So many of the tables were flooded for the healthcare information, the health screenings, as well as for the trust and wills, right? What was amazing is, and I have to say this all the time, you guys, everybody don't know what's going on with healthcare right now.
3: Right.
4: I understand the severity of it.
3: Yeah. The uncertainty
4: healthcare
3: is hurting people.
4: Is being redlined like they are trying to redline voting.
3: Yeah.
4: Right. So if you 64 and under and you have Obamacare or the Affordable Care Act, you need to contact your agent and make sure that they have the correct spelling of your name. They have your phone number. They have your email address correctly. They have your address correctly. These things, as of October the 12th, these things are going to drastically impact you being able to even have the health insurance or not.
3: Yeah.
4: This is a realistic reality. They are trying, they truly trying to redline healthcare.
3: Yeah.
4: We already have heard and we're aware of how much money that they're taking out of their gutting Medicare.
3: Yeah.
4: Right? And now if you have Medicare, you need to speak to an agent just to understand how to navigate to see if what you're going through is covered.
3: Yep.
4: Right? How much is your copay now?
3: Yeah.
4: What's really going on with your health care? If you're getting cancer, if you have cancer, does the health care that you have, does the Medicare that you have cover the treatment?
3: Yeah.
4: These are real conversations right now. So I encourage everyone to contact your health care agent. If you don't have one, 281-576-9119. Again, it's 281-576-9119. My specialists are waiting by the phone right now to assist you in every way possible to make sure that you have the information you need to make an informed decision. I want to say this to you all, and I want you to hear it. How do you kill off of people? If you limit their health care, they're going to be sick and die.
3: Yep. And then that creates a whole nother issue in which the part two of what we've been doing with the trust in the wheels is then what's going to happen with what you leave behind?
4: Come on, man.
3: We say this
4: all the time. Gentrification don't happen on the courthouse steps.
3: Mm-hmm.
4: Big mama got one house, 10 kids and 42 grandkids. I'm talking about my grandmama. Shout out to Charlene Houston. Right. And one of them kids definitely didn't make a good living, trying to stay in the house, those type of things, going through those type of things, and then that's where the probate comes in. Now everybody fighting because there was no will.
3: Right.
4: Right? Since there was no will, there's a dispute. Now, I'm going to tell you guys, every will in existence has to go through probate.
3: Which a lot of people are unaware of. Because they just think, hey, you know, because on television, think about it. On television, you're used to seeing, okay, we're going to meet up with this lawyer who tells us what the will says, and everybody goes about their separate ways. But wait a minute. Everybody's got their own will, and what I mean, their own mindset on what they feel like they should get. But it doesn't work like that.
4: It don't work like that at all. Now, you said it so beautifully, right? Everybody see it on TV, and they see the lawyer talking from the will.
3: Yeah.
4: But they don't understand that the lawyer is the trustee over the trust.
3: Ooh. Go ahead.
4: That's how he got there.
3: Yeah.
4: The lawyer ain't the lawyer over the will.
3: Yeah.
4: You understand what I'm saying?
3: Mm-hmm.
4: The lawyer got there because there's a trust in place. They just don't talk about that on the television show.
3: Right.
4: You see what I'm saying? They don't talk about their part in the movie. Right? So what happens is every will has to go through probate. When a will goes through probate, probate costs money.
3: Yeah. Which a lot of people don't have.
4: Come on now. So when you pay for a will, you pay for a will and you think you're done.
3: Yep.
4: Well, no, now you got to pay for probate, and probate can take years and a lot of money. That's when we lose the property because the taxes have been.
3: I was going to say, yeah,
4: because
3: the taxes are still going. Like, the
4: taxes
3: don't stop. They're
4: accruing regularly.
3: Yeah.
4: So then the state take the property for taxes, sell the property on the courthouse steps, and now somebody then purchase something and build what they want to in our community because they got the land for pennies on the dollar. Right?
3: And y'all stuck with nothing.
4: Stuck with nothing. When if you just put a trust in place, the trust is called a probate protection trust. It protects the will. A will is just a list of your wishes. Right? And you can get, we provide the trust, the will, healthcare surrogate document, HIPAA authorization, advance directive, power of attorney, and the special needs trust. Mm-hmm. You can get all of that for less than what it costs you in a month of groceries.
3: Yeah.
4: And if you married, your spouse is free.
3: And you see why we just said at the beginning of the show, why the lines were long on Sunday, because this information and revelation was given out just the way we talk about it on the radio is the way we talk about it in person.
4: Absolutely.
3: As well. So then people are really becoming awakened to, I need to change this. I need to set this in order. I need to get this trust and this will. I need to make sure I got health care that is affordable for me.
4: Come on, man.
3: And I have everything that I need to help me deal with whatever I may be possibly dealing with. But it all starts with a phone call. You got to call office.
4: 281-576-9119. Again, that's 281-576-9119, and I always forget two things.
3: Okay.
4: So I'm gonna say this. It's unlimited changes for the life, for the will, and trust.
3: Mm-hmm.
4: So after you get the trust, and you say, well, I got a new grandbaby. I want to add him. Well, that's free.
3: Okay.
4: Right? Then you call back next week and say, well, the grandbaby that I put in there, I don't like him no more. I want to take him out. That's free. Then you call back the following week and say, I want to put him back because I love my grandbaby.
3: Yeah, everything's good.
4: You know what I'm saying? Yeah. It's cool. And the reason we set it up like that, we take care of blended families. That's why if you're married, the spouse is free.
3: Mm-hmm.
4: Right? Because my wife, she had two kids when we got married. They mine.
3: Yeah, that's family.
4: Right? Then we had Lil Croc together. And we want to make sure that everybody's taken care of properly.
3: Mm-hmm.
4: So in the blended family, that's why the wife gets a total package of everything, and so does the husband.
3: Okay.
4: Right? So everybody can take care of all of what, you know, where I come from, we say outside kids.
3: Yeah.
4: You know what I'm saying? Because you got outside kids and inside kids, but we want to make sure all the kids covered outside and inside.
3: Yeah, I know. Say the whole house, the whole family.
4: Yeah. It's a beautiful thing. So that's what we all about, you guys. We got some special guests today.
3: I'm excited about it. Now, let's bring them on in. Come on, Dr. King.
4: Dr. King, gonna introduce everybody.
3: Yeah, Dr. King, come on, slide on this microphone
4: right here. This is how I became a doctor.
3: All right.
5: Which one?
4: Yeah, she put doctor in my name.
3: Yeah.
4: Dr. King put doctor in my name.
3: Yeah, and I'm excited about this wonderful university, too. And I love the theme. It says preparing purpose-driven leaders for global impact. So, Dr. King, welcome to the show. Thank you for joining us today.
5: Thank you. What an amazing time this morning. You know, I just, you know, standing here listening about the trust and the will, which is so needed, very important. Thank you, Dr. Crooked.
4: Thank you.
5: And your team for really looking into that. Very important for our communities.
3: Yeah.
5: Yes.
3: And tell us a little bit, especially about the Juliana King University and what do you all stand for? Because I know that name means a lot to you.
4: Dr. King.
5: It means a lot to me. And a lot of people ask that question. How come you are Dr. King and the name is Juliana King University? That's a story for another time.
3: Okay.
5: That's a reason for everything. So I just thank God for that. You know, well, also, it's just separated also.
3: Okay.
5: I'm just my person at this school. It's own person. It just happened to be that my name is just after that school. So that is so good. Well, maybe as the founder,
3: okay,
5: you know, has a lot to say about that.
4: What made you want to start the university?
5: Well, actually, it was a call upon my life.
3: Yeah.
5: Years back, God spoke. It didn't just start, you know, happen overnight. It took a couple of years of going. Started, you know, raising leaders from the grassroots to the fullness of purpose. But we also thought that education is so important to tag along with it. So having said that, you know, 2006, we started a venture, and then 2008, JKU became a reality here in Texas. It was chartered here, and since then we've been on, and in the next 1 year, we're going to be about 20 years in this community.
3: Wow.
4: That's a beautiful thing.
3: Yeah.
4: So tell us, where else do you have the school?
5: Well, of course, he's seated right here in Houston, Texas, first.
4: Yes.
5: I'm branching out. Right now, we have a campus in California coming up, and also in Maryland. And then, of course, in Africa also. But Africa is totally 100% outreach.
3: Okay.
5: You know, outreach, giving education to those ordinarily who wouldn't have had the opportunity to be educated.
3: Thank God that you guys are still doing that.
5: For them to be.
3: Well, this introduce these lovely ladies you have with you as well.
5: Actually, at this time, we have Dr. Ngozi Victoria Princewill.
4: Say that one more time.
3: Yeah, come on. I got to hit
4: the microphone.
3: Yeah, I got it.
5: Ngozi Victoria Princewill.
4: Yes.
5: That she's the chairman of the board for JKU.
3: Okay.
5: Chairman. Okay. And then we also have Dr. Jacqueline Corbin, the senior vice president, Juliana King University.
4: Wow.
5: We also have one sitting over there.
3: Yeah, She's taking notes.
5: Also, yes, D. Tyler Brown.
4: Yeah.
5: Also, senior vice president, business strategies at Juliana King University. So we just thank God for them being here today.
3: Yeah.
5: Collectively.
3: Well, let me ask you ladies, especially because like I said, I look at titles. I love to see what the theme for everything is. Mm-hmm. And I'm always driven by purpose. That's the big thing to me. But what does that mean to both of you ladies, especially with this school and helping people to discover their purposes? If y'all don't mind sharing your thoughts on that.
6: Well, I thank God as the chairperson of the Board of Trusts for Juliana King University. We are here as members of the board to give support to her to make sure the vision that God has given to her for the school is in focus, you know, and then bringing up leaders, empowering them doctrinally.
3: Right.
6: To fulfill the Great Commission.
3: Yeah, and that's important. We got to be sound.
4: Yes. Yeah.
3: We got to know the word, right?
6: Yes.
3: Especially if we're trying to represent the kingdom, and then we can't come with our own agenda.
6: Yes. Yes.
3: And I think I love about this school is that's what you guys are focusing on that, right?
7: Exactly.
3: Yeah. Exactly. And so share with us what it means to you to be a part of this.
7: Well, as the Senior Vice President for Institutional Advancement, it's very important for me to ensure that the progress of the university continues, and it continues through its students.
4: Wow.
7: Personally, I believe that it is illegal for any of us to die before we fulfill our purpose.
3: Yeah, I like that.
4: Yes, Lord.
7: And I know that my purpose is to make sure that we advance the university as well as its students.
3: Yeah.
7: I'm a product of Texas Southern University.
4: Don't play with me.
7: Yeah, doctorate there in educational leadership. So the advancement in terms of education is very important to me.
3: Yeah.
7: Also, as an author of According to Its Purpose, I have a very crucial desire to make sure that women get what they deserve as it relates to leadership. So the university offers all of that for both the students and the mentors that we are.
3: I love it. Christ-centered education.
4: Yeah, well, you know, everybody know I believe in the school. This is where I became a doctor. They chose me.
3: That's what I heard.
4: And I agree.
5: Yes, sir.
3: Dr. King. Yeah. Dr. King, now you gave him an honorary doctor degree.
4: Yes.
8: Organizational leadership.
5: Because the moment I came to know a little bit about Dr. Crockett and then also what he stands for, how he's been impacting generation going from country to country and doing a whole lot of work. So we thought it's wise also as the head of an organization, to honor him because he's done, you know, quite a lot for the community. Yeah.
3: What do you think about that? And any one of you can answer this. When you see somebody like Dr. Crockett, who's in the community, and I feel like he's kingdom preaching, and it's not just a bunch of scriptures that he's preaching, but he's preaching and he's reminding us you need to take care of your health.
5: Yes.
3: You need to make sure as a good parent, or as the Bible says, a good father leaves an inheritance for your children's children. And so he's making sure that financially, from the health standpoint, from what we leave legacy-wise, that it's in order. And that's like a vital part of the ministry in the church as well.
5: Yeah, that's true. It's so relevant at this time because we view this as him, you know, building, you know, an ecosystem of ministry, of kingdom, you know, mindset at this time. So that is so important and crucial. I mean, we've gone past, you know, beyond when we just speak on, you know, going to the kingdom,
3: yeah,
5: just repenting,
3: yeah,
5: there's a whole lot that we have to bring to the table that creates a whole totality of a Christian,
3: yeah,
5: lifestyle. And
3: yes,
5: that is what we like. I just heard him talking about, you know, healthcare, mm-hmm,
8: right,
5: also talking about more trust,
3: yep,
5: talking about employment,
8: mm-hmm,
5: you know, creating employment and also training skill from the grassroots. And that's what it's all about.
3: Yeah.
5: It's not just coming to church every day.
3: Yeah.
5: I mean, in this era, you know, this generation, I think we've gone past through that.
3: Yeah.
5: So he's doing a great job on that. So I view him as one who God have sent,
3: yeah,
5: you know, at this particular, wow, time to continue to impact the generation,
3: yes,
5: that, yep, we live in right now. So I just say kudos more to you.
4: Wow. Thank you.
9: Kudos, doctor.
4: Yeah, yeah, yeah, yeah, yeah, yeah.
9: Beautiful thing.
4: Appreciate,
5: yes,
4: the love. And that's one of the reasons when they approached me, I looked at the school. I studied the school to see what the school stands for.
3: Right, number one.
4: That's why I'm okay with aligning my vision and what God called me to do,
3: yeah,
4: with the school, because they are highlighting and empowering leaders in the community, right,
5: yes,
4: to continue to move forward and supporting leaders and accomplishing their goal. So we got to talk about this great graduation,
3: yeah,
4: ceremony.
5: Yes, coming up. Yes,
3: so tell us about it.
5: Yes, the graduation is coming up just right around the corner. How many days? Less than 20 days from
8: that's
5: now.
8: Right.
3: Yeah.
5: On the 9th of October, we have our baccalaureate dinner.
3: Okay.
5: You know, for, you know, to honor the success of students. You're specially invited as
3: thank
5: one of our special
3: you
5: guests,
3: yeah, yeah,
5: you know, to be there. And on the 10th, we have the graduation ceremony,
3: okay, mm-hmm,
5: to consummate the whole thing for the whole year for the students.
3: I
5: so it's a great success. They are all preparing, and we're preparing so much. We've not been on grand graduation for the past how many years? About six, seven years, mm-hmm, because of the coronavirus.
3: Yeah.
5: So everybody went in, you know, on exclusivity venture.
8: Mm-hmm.
5: But within that time, we thank God because we're not just sleeping.
8: That's right.
5: We're doing something.
3: Work.
5: We're working, you,
3: yeah,
5: know, behind the scene.
8: Mm-hmm.
5: And I think it's in God's timing, you know, we're coming back again, launching,
3: yeah,
5: out, you know, for a grand graduation this time, what we know how to do.
3: Right.
5: And then I'm believing God that the celebration will impact the community even greater than ever before.
3: JulianaKingUniversity.org,
5: yes,
3: is the website.
5: Yeah.
3: You can get more information about the school. Tell us about some of the classes or courses that you all offer as well, because, you know, I love it. Just like I say, I want everybody, especially when the show is over with, make sure you go and look at the website and you'll see all the things that are available on it. But tell us about some of the classes that are offered.
6: Yeah, a lot of classes are offered from bachelor's degree to a PhD program all,
3: okay,
6: the way to that. And we offer courses in ministry,
8: mm-hmm,
6: in Christian counseling,
3: yeah,
6: organizational leadership,
8: mm-hmm,
6: and Christian leadership,
3: yeah,
6: divinity, all forms of, you know, teachings and programming.
3: Yeah.
6: And in between the program activity for the school, we do have occasional seminars,
3: oh,
6: conferences, mm-hmm, empowerment programs.
3: Okay.
6: Yes, and other.
3: So it's busy.
6: And activities.
4: Y'all always, now, me being a consummate, mm-hmm, entrepreneur, y'all also got a business class as well, right?
5: Yes, mm-hmm, yes. We do have entrepreneurship classes.
3: Okay.
5: Actually, this year we started offering doctorate in entrepreneurship,
8: mm-hmm,
5: which is so cordial and very important to us.
3: Yeah.
5: We do also offer courses in behavioral management. And
3: oh,
5: counseling.
3: Wow.
5: Oh,
3: yeah.
5: Well,
3: that's important today.
5: Yeah, because we have to approach everything from Christian perspective.
3: Yeah. Mm-hmm.
5: You know, taking, you know, the church to the,
3: right,
5: marketplace.
4: Mm-hmm. And
5: so we have to integrate.
4: I got to say this because we didn't see it earlier. Everybody needs to know that Obamacare, the Affordable Care Act, does cover mental health.
3: Yeah.
8: Mm-hmm.
3: Yeah.
4: So if you're having any mental health issues and you have Obamacare, contact your provider. It covers mental health, so you can get mental health visits as we continue to deal with what we're facing in the world today in our community as far as issues. We want to make sure that you got access,
3: yeah,
4: to be able to talk to a counselor without thinking it's going to be extremely costly. Your insurance that you have already covered that.
3: Yeah, and what's the date again for the graduation?
5: 9th of October.
3: Okay.
4: Yeah,
5: 9th of October. That is the dinner night,
8: mm-hmm,
5: which we call the baccalaureate dinner.
3: Mm-hmm.
5: And then also the graduation itself ceremony is on the 10th, 10 a.m. in the morning.
3: And where is it going to take place?
5: At the same location. It's going to be at 9400 Westheimer.
3: Okay.
5: Right, mm-hmm, at the Marriott West Chase.
3: Oh, yeah, nice.
5: Hotel.
3: Yeah, nice.
4: I love this spot. I've been a few events there. Now tell me this, Can for the dinner, it, can everybody come? Is it an open invitation?
8: It's a ticket.
4: Do they buy? That's what I'm saying. Can they? Can everybody buy a ticket?
9: You can speak to that.
8: Yes.
4: Yeah. Let's talk about that.
8: We have a few tickets available.
3: You can get that mic right here.
8: Okay. Mm-hmm. Yes, we have a few tickets available. We've been selling our tickets now for over 6 months.
4: So okay.
8: We do have a few tickets available for the dinner night, and those tickets are $150.
4: Okay.
8: In order to obtain a ticket, of course, get in touch with the university very quickly so that we can make sure that we have a seat available.
4: Yeah.
8: For the graduation, the next day, it is open to the public, and we're expecting anywhere between 1,500 and 2,000 people. So get there early as well. I just want to also impact the or say regarding impact people, that, you know, the Bible speaks about people die or they don't have the lack of knowledge.
4: Yeah.
8: People perish that way.
4: Yeah.
8: So the university offers that.
4: Yeah.
8: It's a Christian-based university. It's spiritually sound, but

0: with the world?
1: Always compassionate as we need to be. Come on, Dr. King, talk to me.
2: Okay, so to that. Well, this is one of the reasons why Juliana King University exists, you know, to bridge that gap, mm-hmm. you know, and that is why the vision is developing leaders from the grassroots to the fullness of purpose. So it goes beyond just the church to continue to develop communities. But we see us in the 50s and everything, we had a tradition.
1: Yeah.
2: A tradition which most of us grew into, go to church, come back, and everything's somehow separated, you know, but now, based on where we are in our culture and also the generation right now, we have youngsters and everybody, we have to have exclusivity has to be avoided, but we have to include everybody. Yeah. There has to be an inclusion. That's and in order to have that inclusion, we have to go beyond just the church world and go into the community and integrate with the communities, you know, see where they are, look at their lifestyle, and then bring them back, you know, into the church if we want them to be in the church. You know, one of the interesting things that happened during the coronavirus, I knew some pastors that did not believe on digital development. Some of them felt, oh no, we shouldn't go that path. And today, most of them, the churches have shut down.
1: Yes.
2: Because you have to move with the time and see what is happening. I said, it's not a sin to now implement, you know, digital activities. And one of the things I had some form of doubt was the cybersecurity systems. Mm-hmm. But I have to go on and do some research. And when I did the research, I saw that, wow, hundreds of scriptures in the Bible that has to do with cybersecurity.
1: Yes.
2: And then I went on into more, you know, research, and I realized that a lot of churches also are in it already. Right. And it is a very, very important need for the church.
1: Yeah.
2: For every church to develop that department in the church, cybersecurity department, which is so very much important. So that's, you know, things like that.
3: Yeah. When we talk about going out into the community and meeting the people where they are, man, that's all Jesus did.
1: That's all he did,
3: That's all. And then,
1: period.
3: And then he said, get like me.
1: Yeah.
4: That's right.
2: Exactly.
4: Right?
3: Yeah. Jesus said, do as I do.
1: Yeah.
3: Right? Mm-hmm. You see what I'm saying?
1: Yeah.
3: So he out there, it was rare, if you follow the times that's recorded in the Bible about Jesus, he was in the field more than he was in the church.
1: Yeah,
2: exactly.
3: He was just in the church to get the people right.
2: Exactly.
3: All of his miracles,
1: it's work.
3: The majority of his miracles was in the field.
2: Yep. In the field, right? Yes. Yeah.
3: So for us not to be in the field, that ain't being like Jesus.
1: No. That's isolation.
2: Exactly. Yeah. He was a community leader.
1: Yeah, period.
2: He impacted the community. Wherever he went, he gathered thousands of people.
1: Yep.
3: Right.
2: And then he preached the gospel. Mm. He fed them.
1: Yes.
2: Right. He made sure they left without any need.
1: Yeah.
2: So which means he's in the business of economic development.
1: Yeah.
2: He's in the business of training.
1: Yes.
2: He's in the business of making sure you flourish.
1: Right.
2: And the ability to also live some and do effective planning in all areas of life. He's a well-rounded, you know, leader. He set the parameters. He structured, you know, whatever he wanted us to do today.
1: Yeah.
2: And one of the greatest challenge we have is still having, you know, the body of Christ, most of them still, you know, struggling to accept the fact of what, you know, sets, what do I call it? The parameters and also the structures that Jesus set.
1: Right.
2: You know, why here on earth? Because if we should study his ministry properly, then we know that he is, you know, the champion of community leadership.
1: Yep.
3: Champion. Wait, slow down. He is the champion of community leadership. Jesus is the champion of community leadership.
1: Listen, got a couple of minutes left.
4: Yes.
1: And this is why you definitely want to go to the Juliana King University.
3: Yes, Lord.
1: .org so that you can be well educated. You can be well developed. You can be strong and strengthened. This is why you want to make sure that you are walking according to what God has purposed for your life. In this next minute or so, invite everybody out again to the graduation and, of course, the big dinner that's going to take place.
2: Of course, we are inviting everybody, the community, to come there. Of course, the dinner night is a night of special invite alone. About 600 guests we're expecting, ticketed, close invitation. The second day is first come, first serve, see, theater style. So make it there on time and be part of what God is doing. And come to experience Juliana King University and what we are all about in the community also. It's so easy. And then and we

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1: That's what I
0: said.
1: Okay.
0: You know, coming on board. So if you need to come, visit our website, julianakinguniversity.org, and you have our telephone number there, and then also one prominent one, 832-88-85427.
2: For the radio, you got to slow that down and say that one more time.
0: 832-88-85427. And then we have other numbers also. Once you visit the website, you have a detailed information of what we stand for, our courses, our lecturers, mm-hmm. our professors, everything is online. So very, very important. So I'm challenging everybody to be a part of Juliana King University. We have great universities. University is going somewhere. It has its own uniqueness.
1: Well, thank you, ladies, for coming and being with us. This has definitely been a great joy. I definitely had to bring y'all back because I know I love seeing the work that you all are doing and preparing purpose-driven leaders for a global impact, and much success on your school as always. Mike, got about 30 seconds. I want everybody to call, get those trusting wheels, health insurance, and everything else. We got it all.
2: 281-576-9119. Again, that's 281-576-9119. Y'all know when you call, we're going to take care of you.
1: Yes.
2: We got our agents right by the phone, and I just got to drop one dime one more time. Look, at Julietta King University, they'll take you from where you are to being a doctor.
1: Come on. Dr. Michael Crockett, when you see the C,
2: you know it's me, and when you hear the C, it's Dr. Crockett Ann.
1: Until next Saturday, you guys be blessed. Thank you, ladies, for coming on. Let's Talk Business with Crockett and AV.
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0: Good morning, good people. I'm Erica Campbell. Welcome to Get Up Weekends. What's up, Griff? Good morning.
1: What's cracking, EC? So glad to be out here on a weekend, y'all. Look here. Coming up this hour, Erica's going to be sharing her faith walk. In this hour, we're talking with Michaela. I love that young lady, and we'll share her latest song, Stand.
0: She's so sweet, and she can sing, sing, sing. Woo. Don't miss it. Also, the E&G True Hollywood Bible Story. It's the story of Jacob and Esau featuring Dietrich Haddon. We have a lot of fun with that one. Griff will share his joys and concerns. Griff, how you feeling today?
1: I'm feeling good. I'm amazing. I love my wife. Our marriage is in a sweet spot, E, and I'm going to share how good God is.
0: Woo! We love love here at the Get Up Church. Listen, y'all, as you can see, it's going to be a full hour, so don't miss none of it. It's Get Up Weekends. I'm Erica Campbell. Let's go.

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3: Yes, it is time for the Faith Walk of the Day. And y'all, I am so excited about the word. I've told y'all already that I've been in this place of just being hungry for more of God and went to this event and, you know, all these revelations and this information and just new insight on the word of God and new just things that I just didn't know before. And what I love about the word is you can read a scripture, but you haven't really read a scripture until you keep reading the scripture. What I mean is, just like I love trusting the Lord with all your heart and lean not to your own understanding, in all your ways acknowledge him and he shall direct thy path. So most of my life I rested on the he shall direct thy path. Well, lately the Lord has been illuminating lean not to your own understanding. And so, you know, it just causes you to dig more and search more. And so it's making me feel like stronger in the Lord, stronger in his word. So I get excited about finding out more truths of God, because it really helps me fight the enemy more. It helps me give him a black eye and helps me even address and issues in different things that I have to process in my life. It helps me recognize when the enemy is trying to distract me, when he's trying to bring chaos or panic in my life to throw me off, because we don't serve a God of chaos or a God of panic or a God of anxiety. So any of those feelings or emotions all come from the enemy. So what do? I don't try to find it in my own strength. I don't find it in nobody else's strength. I don't try to scroll it away. I get in the word of God and find out what God says to me, for me, about me, that can bring joy and power and love in my life and remove those other things that cause us to worry. We all have things to be concerned with, child. If it ain't the kids or the bills or the doctor or somebody saying something against you, it's always something to deal with that can frustrate you or irritate you. But when you stand on the word of God, God's promise to protect, God's promise to keep, God's promise to vindicate, God's promise to provide, God's promise to heal, God's promise to cover. When you think of all those things, it makes you worry a little bit less about what we're dealing with and going through. Not that the problem isn't real, but it's just my God is realer. That ain't a good English word, but you understand what I'm trying to say. God is realer than my issues. He's realer than my problems. He's bigger than the situations that I face. So I can literally rest in his hands. Even if it's his will for me to go through it, I don't have to lose my mind. I don't have to lose my Jesus. I don't have to be frustrated, sad, overwhelmed, or depressed. I don't have to be. Sometimes we choose to be because we think about the problem too much. But when we stand on the word of God, the promise of God to never leave us nor forsake us, I don't lean to my own understanding, but I'll acknowledge him in all my ways, and he will direct every single choice, every call, every email, every decision, every yes and every no. He will direct my path. And so that's kind of where I sit today, just really excited about getting more of Jesus, more of his word. And I just wanted to share that with you in hopes that it would stir your heart. And so the challenge to you is stir up your faith, stir up your gifts, right? Get excited about Jesus. Don't make it just business as usual. Go to church, get on a prayer call in the morning, go to Bible study. Nothing new, nothing inside. We serve an exciting God. If I could imagine, my Holy Ghost imagination could imagine the angels and demons fighting over my head. It looks like the best, biggest Marvel movie you ever seen in your life.
4: Come on.
3: That's exciting that when I pray, it's like you give the angels more power when you pray. But what happens to the demons? Well, then they get their butt kicked. Don't that sound exciting? Mm-hmm. Listen, I'm not going to go through life and wherever so-and-so said this to me and they didn't call my name. That's the enemy trying to stop me from walking in my divine power. That if he gave me divine power and authority over the enemy, you think I'm going to let the devil sit in my lap and harass me? Mm-mm. Ain't no way. Ain't no way. I got the victory and can't nobody take it from me. So I'm excited about the word of God.

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3: Hi.
2: We have guests.
4: Joining us today for introducing is gospel singing sensation. She is such a sweetheart. Michaela's here. Michaela, welcome back to Get Up Mornings.
5: Yeah.
6: Hey,
5: Nikki.
6: Super excited to be here. Hey, y'all.
4: So listen, you've got a brand new song, and I want to play it. So why don't you introduce the song, and then we'll come back and talk more about it.
6: Okay. Well, this is my new single, Stan. I'm super excited, and I pray y'all love it.
4: Here it is on Get Up Mornings.

0: Michaela with her latest single, Stand. And y'all, Michaela, who we just love so much, just the way she uses this voice. Oh my God. Like, it's so angelic. It's jazzy. It's soulful. Like, how you mix all that in there? You so young to have this much soul. Tell us a little bit of, you know, for those who may not know, behind this song and your voice.
1: Yes, ma'am. So this is Stan. I'm really excited about it. It's my first single that I've ever written that's out, which is super special to me. I was just laughing saying how I didn't know at the time that I wrote it that God was going to use it as kind of like a testimony of what I was getting ready to walk through. But I'm super excited for you all to hear it, and I think it's so special to me.
0: Absolutely. So you've been singing since you was how old?
1: So I started singing it too, but it didn't start sounding like much till like 7.
0: What was your first video that went viral? I remember seeing you sit, it looked like you was behind a couch and you was killing. And I was like, why does little girl sound like she been here before? What was that video that went viral?
1: I can't remember. I want to say it was Jesus Loves Me, because I used to wear that song in the ground. But I think that was the first viral video of me when I was like 7.
0: Wow. Mm-hmm. Your previous single reached number 1 on the Billboard charts, Give Me You. And what did that milestone mean to you?
1: It was so surreal. I was kind of just sitting down scrolling one day, and I got a text and was like, Michaela, you're number 1. And I was like, for real, y'all? But it was really special. I was just grateful that, you know, people don't have to be nice and support you and love on you. So it was just so special to know that, you know, God has put me in the right place and has given me the people to support me and make sure that, you know, I do well in whatever He's called me to do. And that's what's most important.
0: I love it. Go ahead, Griff.
2: Michaela, with you being so young and awesome at the same time, when you hear people say, oh, these young people, they so disconnected, they feel and they want and they have these mental health. How are you and your generation feeling about the Lord?
1: Absolutely not. I feel like the young people are ready to praise. They're ready to worship. I think just making sure that we are in the right place at the right time with the right voice, being able to, you know, kind of guide us and, you know, tell us what it is about Jesus that is so important. But there's absolutely young people that are on fire for God. Especially in these last days, we need a new generation crying out, you know, saying that Jesus is Lord. So, yeah, we're here.
0: Come on. I love that. And I love you. Listen, we thank you for being on with us this morning. If there's one testimony that you could share this morning, what would it be?
1: I would say in one of the darkest seasons of my life, the Lord really shows Himself as someone that will help me stand through the trials of life. A lot of times we sing songs talking about Him being a mind regulator and a healer and a heart fixer and a light in the darkness, but He really has been that for me. It's not just a song or ad lib that I sing. So today I thank God for being in my right mind and right health and having a whole heart. And I'm just super grateful to our Savior for being such a light in the darkness for me.
2: Amen. She's 64 years old in her
0: mind.
2: No,
0: she not. I love it. I love it. And it's true. There are a bunch of young people who really, really, really Absolutely. Love the Lord. And so we're honored to have you on this morning. Tell us how we can follow you on social media and where we can see you next. Are you going to be on tour?
1: I'm not going to be on tour that I know of. But it's Michaela Desiree, M-E-K-A-Y-L-A, Desiree, on everywhere that's anywhere you'll be able to find me.
0: I love it. There it is there, good people. Make sure you listen to Stan, stream it, download it, and tell everybody about it. Michaela on Get Up Mornings, thank you. I'm trying not to be so auntie. You know, I'm trying to just be like professional, because this is, we're professional,
1: you
0: okay?
1: Crazy.
0: I'm going to be nice. I love
1: thank you.
0: Thank you for being on.

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3: 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Ruth didn't have to chase Boaz. 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Ladies, stop normalizing inconsistency. If he's not intentional, he's not your Boaz. 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
4: All right, good people. Today's story comes from Genesis with Jacob and Esau. 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
5: In Genesis, the 25th chapter, verse 29 says, "Once when Jacob was making some stew, Esau came in from the open country, famished."
6: About to put this onion in a soup. About to put this radish in a soup. Got me a beet on a beet in the soup. And I'm about to put a little celery in the soup. Yeah, ooh, I like it when smell goods are in the house. A cup of tea, some chocolate, and you—it's making my good lentil soup. You know, everybody not a hunter, but it's okay. Who is that?
7: What is that you cooking over there?
6: Hey, Esau.
7: You got what you're cooking, Doc? I'm smelling some garlic and some tomatoes. And is that the lamb that I killed the other day?
6: Esau, you know everybody ain't the best hunter in the village. All I can do is, make a mean soup. But, yeah, it's the soup you've been eating your whole life.
7: Come on, man. Let me get some of that soup, Doc.
6: Come on. You pour me a bowl of soup. Nope. No, sir.
7: What you mean? Just give me a bowl of soup, man. Mm-hmm. I've been working all day. I'm the reason why you got the lamb in
6: now,
7: the
6: hold
7: soup.
6: Hold on. Now, hold on. See, that's the problem, Esau. Look. So this is you downplaying my working. I got to cut these vegetables. I got to put it all in. I got to get fired
7: off.
6: I got
7: to do
6: I'm
7: all
6: also
7: that.
6: Working.
7: Just give me the soup.
6: Okay. I get it. What will you do for the soup?
7: Oh, man. Come on, man. Adam, what you need? I'll give you my boots. My brand new bear boots.
6: Oh, the
7: I killed
6: bear
7: the bear
6: boots?
7: The other day. I got some boots for
6: them. Them is good. No, I'm going to have to say no, though, Esau. I'm going to have to say no.
7: No on the boots?
6: No on the boots.
7: Come on, man. Oh, man. I give you my bow. My bow and arrow.
6: Oh, the one you made?
7: The one I made.
6: The one you made shined me. Down and...
7: Yes, sir!
6: And polished it off
7: no
6: and I watched you
7: it don't get
6: with
7: no
6: the tight
7: better.
6: Strings?
7: Yes, sir. You got it.
6: No,
7: now go ahead and
6: I'm
7: going
6: to have to say no.
7: Go,
6: no, he's all no. No.
7: You ain't going to...
6: I see you over there all hungry with the white stuff around your mouth. So listen, this is what I do.
7: Cotton mouth.
6: This is what I do. How about now? Listen to what I'm saying. I know you're hungry. I'm gonna give you this bowl. You
7: my hear stomach growling.
6: You smell it? You smell it?
7: Yes. Come
6: you
7: on.
6: Smell it.
7: Listen. Yes. Listen.
6: How about
8: you give me your birthright real quick?
7: What? Did you say my birthright?
6: How about you give me your birthright for this soup?
7: For the soup. For a bowl of soup.
6: You remember Dad gave you when you and
7: his
6: inherited. Okay, I'm just saying.
7: I'm
6: I mean,
7: thinking about it. Hold on, let me think about this.
6: Got them carrots in it that you like.
7: Oh, man. Give me a bowl of soup.
6: What
7: man.
6: That? Well, that's
7: you
6: my,
7: got
6: can
7: it.
6: We shake? Let me just shake on
7: shake
6: it.
7: A
6: let's
7: on
6: shake
7: it.
6: On it. Let's shake on it. Let me get your spoon ready. Now,
7: I
6: this
7: got
6: is
7: my spoon.
6: One,
7: give me
6: this is going to be
7: come
6: one fabric.
7: You're
6: going to
7: love
6: it.
7: What do I need with a birthright?
6: Get you a napkin.
7: I ain't about to die no time soon.
6: Exactly. Stupid birthright. Come on.
7: You got it. Here it is. All yours. Take it. Now, give me the soup.
6: Here you go, bruh. Soup is all yours now.
5: Jacob gave Esau some bread and some lentil stew. He ate and drank. And then he got up and left.
7: Bye-bye.
5: So Esau despised his birthright. The moral of the story is, never give up something as important as your birthright for a meal.
4: So good.
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3: Come on, just put some sweet words of worship in the atmosphere with me. 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Come on, let your worship rise in this atmosphere. 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Come on. 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
5: Well, saints of the Most High God, we are coming to you live from the Get Up Church of our Lord, Baptistal Non-Denominational, AMECMEENGLMNOP, Apostolic Church of God in Christ. All right, Brother Griff, let the Lord use you.
6: Thank you, FLP.
5: You're welcome.
6: But first, giving honor to God who's ahead of my life, I'd like to say I'm glad to be in the house of the Lord one more time, Elder Cheryl. Because he brought me from a mighty, mighty long way. I could have been dead, sleeping in the grave, but God is good.
5: All the time.
6: And all the time.
5: God is good.
6: Yes, yes. Shout out to Ree. It was Ree's daughter when she was about 4 or 5 who said, "Oh, you and your wife are so romantical." I love that little girl. And speaking of my wife, I love me some Lenika Fanae, okay? Lenika Fanae is, you know, when you married and you, we wasn't even going through a bad time, but we in such a good space right now. And I love the space. Like, man. It laughing. Y'all know with me, so I'm very competitive. I'm sarcastic, and my wife ain't none of those things, right? But lately, she has been very funny. Like, you know, shut up, boy, and go do the trash. Like, and I when she tell me to shut up, I walk away and go, I love her so much when she talk to me like that. But I don't know what to call it. I mean, all people in a relationship know, you just know when your relationship is hitting all the things. And sometimes in marriage, they don't hit like that as often. But right now, I'm in a really good space when it's just like love, love, love, love, love. And we on our Zephaniah 3:16 through 18 right now. And that's, the Lord your God is with you. His power gives you victory. The Lord will take delight in you, and in his love, he will give you new life.
5: Come on.
6: Give me new life, Lord. Love it on my wife now. Somebody in that car right now saying, Griff, what was that? It's Zephaniah 3:16 through 18. You get to say, ain't you all right? Somebody else is saying, you better hit on all them things, Griff. I know that's what I'm saying. I'm saying, ain't you all right? But if you like me and you know, I love my wife.
5: Yay!
6: Come on.
5: I love it.
7: Impressed, Zephaniah. Come on, sir. Read your word.
5: I love it.
6: Amen.
5: That's all. It's true, Griff. You have great, great seasons. You be like, yeah. Man, don't ain't everybody happy? We all just.

0: What up, good people? It's Get Up Weekends. I'm Erica Campbell, and I'll share an Ericaism in just a few. I'll share a saying that my grandmother used to say. She would say, "Did ready come?" Woo! I'll tell you what that means. Also, this hour, we'll talk to Jess Cordell. He just won his first Stellar Award.
1: Oh,
0: I remember that feeling. And his new music is on the way. We'll talk to him.
1: We'll also have some fun with the Get Up poll, too. Last week was National Afro Day. Don't be a hater and don't say nothing funny. So we asked, what was your favorite hairstyle back in the day? Don't miss it. It's all in the second hour of Get Up Weekends with Erica Campbell.
0: I'm sure that's a holiday you have never celebrated, Afro Day.

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2: You know, my grandmother, when I was young, she would always say, I have to wait on Ready. Ready ain't came yet. Or Ready left. And that was her telling me, sometimes you feel like it and sometimes you don't. And I didn't understand it because, you know, as kids, you just always want to do whatever you want to do. Come on, let's go to the store. Come on, just hold on. Ready ain't came yet. It was the funniest thing to me. When I tell you over 50, I understand waiting on Ready. But what do you do when you don't feel like it? What do you do when you don't have the motivation, when you don't have the excitement, but you absolutely know that is something that you need to do? But you have to find it. You got to find it within yourself. You got to push yourself to do the thing that you know will make you better, will help you make money, will get you in better health, will help you grow in faith, will help you build relationships. You've got to do the thing. I know we don't always feel like it. We don't want to make the phone call. And it is easier sometimes just to sit, especially if you've already lived a full life. If you've already done all the things, took all the chances, all the crazy friends, and now you're just a little tired. That's allowed, but you are still living. You are still breathing. And while there is still life in your body, I need you to live. I need you to take the chances that seem difficult. I need you to pray for the strength that you need to do the thing that you need to do in this season of your life. The kids are gone. The marriage is at a different phase, or maybe the marriage isn't anymore. So what do you need to do now? You were not built just to go to work and pay bills. I believe we were all created for more than that. You were not created to wake up and look at how many bills and go to work anyway. You don't like your job. You don't like your career. I want you to find some joy in your life, but you're going to have to take some chances and step out on faith to do that. And so I'm challenging you today to step out on faith and do the thing that makes you better than you were yesterday, that causes you to be the legend that you believe you are. I want you to live your life like you are everything that you think you are, not waiting on somebody else to believe it, but you believe it. And that's why you're going after it. Starting the show, doing the thing, writing the book, going on the vacation, traveling the world like you want to, saving the money to go to that exotic place that nobody wants to go, just you. Do the thing. It's time, y'all. Listen, life ain't waiting on you. The years aren't getting longer. You know, sometimes, depending on the age you are, you've already lived longer than you will. And that shouldn't scare you. That should excite you to make the most of the time that you have. So do great things. Do dangerous things. Do exciting things because you want to. Now, you may still have to wait on Ready to come. But I'm praying that Ready overtake you and you get ready to make the life that you've been dreaming about. Ready to start the career. Ready to make the money that you said I'm going to make. Read those books on

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5: It's Get Up Mornings, y'all. I'm Erica Campbell, and y'all know I love introducing new talent and new folks. So joining us today is a Stellar Award-winning artist and youth pastor. It's Jess Cordell. Welcome to Get Up Mornings, Jess Cordell.
6: Hey, what's up, family? 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I get to get on a call with y'all. Jesus.
5: 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Okay, so you got this new single. 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

0: That's the name by Jess Cordell on Get Up Mornings, his latest single. This is Fire. And listen, we saw you perform at the Stellar Awards. Speaking of the Stellar Awards, congratulations on Rap Hip Hop Gospel Song of the Year.
1: Right.
0: So, what does that win mean for you?
2: Man, it means so much. I mean, just to be honored amongst, you know, some of the people that you grew up watching. And I think I said this multiple times, man. Just to be on those platforms and just sharing a moment with the people who I looked up to my entire life. And so it's just, I don't know, it was a whole bunch of emotions going on. Like, it was the first one. I was nervous. I was sweating. I was thankful, grateful. Like, everything you could think of. So, yeah, it meant a lot.
0: I love that. I love that. And Pastor Mike Jr. and Rock City Media Group have played an important role in your journey. So how has their support helped and shaped your music and your mission?
2: Yeah, I mean, one thing I just love about Pastor Mike is just he's fruitful. And him being able to even walk me through just, you know, what to do, how to move in, you know, certain circumstances, how to kind of navigate these spaces that I haven't been in before, and just coaching me through it. And then it's just his life, like his life speaks for itself. And to be able to give me an opportunity to do something that I've been dreaming of my entire life. I mean, they just really help shape, mold, and, you know, he always says this, you only grow to the level you're exposed to. And I just thank God for him giving me the exposure to continue to grow so that someone else can see and be inspired to grow in their journey and to grow in their God-given calling.
0: I love it. Go ahead, Greg.
1: Big homie, as a youth pastor, you actually walk it like you talk it, dog. Does the young generation right now appreciate that more because they such a I need to see a generation and they can see that in you?
2: And that's the thing, man. I love this generation because it's two things. They're not afraid of anything because they got so much exposure, and then they're not faking anything. And so being able, once we're able to just capture their heart, spending time with them to see them grow, like, and then now you get to actually walk out and live out the gospel in front of them. Like, I believe just the testament of how you live speaks more than any message could ever get to them. And so, man, I think 100% being able to walk it out in front of them, man, it just inspires them to, like, live out their call. And if they got dual gifts, to just walk in both of them, it's both and, not either or.
0: Yes. I love that. So listen, you got a lot going on. How can we stay connected to you so we can support you?
2: Oh yeah, it's Jess Cordell on all platforms, JustCordell. Just follow me as I follow Christ.
0: I love it. Jess Cordell, y'all, his new single's called The Name. Make sure you download it and support his music. Thank you for stopping by. You're always welcome here at Get Up Morning.
2: Thank y'all so much, man. Absolutely love and appreciate you guys.
0: For sure. Let's all right, go. Guys. You know what to do, Get Up Nation. Let's listen, let's support, let's stream, all that. It's Get Up Mornings, y'all. Stick around. We got more on the way. Get up.
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3: Shabbat. 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
3: Hey, Cheryl, what are we talking about today?
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4: World Afro Day was founded in 2017 by Michelle DeLeon. The day aims to normalize natural, kinky, coiled, and curly hair texture, and it was established to build self-esteem in children and adults. It also inspired the legislation for the Crown Act. So, you know, that went to Congress, right? So today, I want to have fun with the many hairstyles that we may have rocked in our lifetime. Mm. You couldn't tell me nothing, y'all. I'm going to get things started off. You couldn't tell me nothing with my press and curl. When you had your press and curl and I wasn't in ponytails no more, my first hairstyle was the mushroom. And that mushroom was perfectly centered right around my forehead. Like right around. Ooh. Was a perfect round mushroom.
5: You had an asymmetric too, didn't you, Cheryl?
4: I did. And eventually did get an asymmetric. But you know, because I was big in D.C., the asymmetric bobs.
5: Of course,
4: you know.
5: Yes.
4: But

0: with Smashback with Lachey. And I thought I was doing something, y'all. Let me tell you. But the thing I was rocking in college was that Halle Berry. Had the bangs and things.
1: Really?
0: Had the Halle Berry. And every now and then I pull out the Halle Berry, but it's called a pixie now, right?
1: You right. Got
0: little
1: layers
0: in
1: now.
2: Little pixie cut.
1: Yes. I had a little mushroom, but mine was a little mushed as well. And then I had

0: Griff, you ain't never had but one hairstyle, so.
1: I had waves until I cut my hair forever when I was 21, after I got out of the military. So the military tells you you can't shave. You can go as low as you can, but you can't shave. So I was being defiant in 92. I'm a shave. You can't tell me what to do. So my kids have never seen me have hair. They laugh all the time when they see me in high school and stuff with hair. But I just had waves. I had a shag for a minute. I thought I was sweet. I was trying to put S-curl stuff in the back of my shag so I could get that Ralph Tresvant from the Cooler Now video.
2: That was a big West Coast thing.
1: I never had a curl, but I just tried to put a little Luster's paint and like mix the Luster's with some
0: like you had good hair.
1: No, what was that? World of Curl gel.
0: World
1: That's what I was
0: of
1: trying to
0: curl.
1: Make.
0: World of Curl.
1: Remember
0: no,
1: that
0: my grandmother used to use paper bags to roll her hair. Like when I went to my, I used to be like, I don't like how she rolled my hair with these paper bags.
2: It worked.
0: It worked. It'll curl if you twist that little paper bag on the top. I know these kids could never. All right, we want to hear from you.
1: Never.
0: What hairstyle did you rock back in the day when people couldn't tell you nothing? Let me hear it. I know the Jerry Curls is on the way. The Jerry Curls is coming. They're coming. 877-242-2426. What hairstyle were you proud of back in the day? 877-242-2426. Get up.
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3: Listen, we all had some real special hairstyles back in the day, but today we want to know, what is that hairstyle you had? And baby, they couldn't tell you nothing. Let's go to the phones and talk to Keisha in St. Louis. Hey, Keisha in St. Louis. What was the hairstyle you had back in the day, girl?
4: Okay, so I was born in 84. So back then, it's when the box braids had just started coming out, and I would wear the box braids. They were burnt on the tip with
3: yes.
4: the regular hair bangs. Regular hair bangs, though.
5: My bangs. Oh, you left your bangs out.
3: Yep, left my bangs out.
4: My mom left my bangs out, and I had the box braids in the back with those burnt tips on the end. And you couldn't kill me that.
5: I got caught in everything you wore.
6: I can smell it right now.
4: It did.
3: Burning the tips. Oh, Lord, I remember that. Thank you for calling, Keisha.
4: Thank you, guys.
3: Eugene in Baltimore is on the line. Hey, Eugene, what hairstyle did you have back in the day? And you was killing them.
7: Hey, Erica. Hey, Cheryl. Hey, Griffin.
3: Eugene from Baltimore, what hairstyle did you have back in the day?
7: So in the eighth grade, I grew out a big afro, but I put an S curl in it. But I left the S curl in a little bit too long, and it was a bone straight. But I still tried to stand it up. I looked like Ronald McDonald for like a month.
3: Oh, no, Eugene. Lord, I know that happened to so many brothers. Bless your heart. What kind of hairstyle you have today?
7: Today, I'm holding on to some waves for as long as I can.
3: Hold on, Eugene. Hold on. Thank you for calling today.
7: I appreciate y'all. Y'all be good.
6: 877-242-2426. It's time for the Get Up Poll. Let's go to Virginia and talk to Helena. Helena, girlfriend, what kind of hairstyle did you use to rock?
8: Hey, good morning. I don't know what the other caller said, but I used to rock the finger waves with the French bun in the back. Couldn't tell me nothing.
3: Come on, that was
6: fun too. Come on, that was a good one.
8: French roll in the back. Yes.
6: That's the Usher outfit right there.
3: Absolutely.
6: With the white gloves with the creases on them.
3: Thank you for calling today.
8: Thank you.
6: Let's go to Jacksonville and talk to Lynn. Lynn, what kind of hairstyle was you rocking back in Jacksonville? I already know. Duval!
9: I went straight to the finger wave because I got tired of sleeping on my fist, you know, with the pressing curls and all that. I just couldn't keep up my hair, so I went to the finger wave.
3: Come on.
9: Stayed on the dryer for three hours with the toast-style gel. Y'all remember that thick gel?
3: Yes,
6: gel. That's what they were just telling me about.
9: And don't forget to pump it up.
3: Ooh, pump it up.
6: Wait a minute, what's the pump it up? What's the
3: hairspray.
6: Pump it up?
9: Don't forget to pump it up. But yes,
3: it'll freeze your hair. That hair ain't moving. You hear me?
9: Exactly.
3: Thank you for calling. We appreciate you.
9: All right. Thank you. Have a blessed day.
3: Y'all, I wanted a Jerry curl so bad.
5: You did.
3: My mom wouldn't let me get a Jerry curl. I wanted a Jerry. And then my friend, she had this basket weave on the front. You remember basket weave?
5: How about, it's a sister that was at the Stellar's who still had that basket. And she sprayed some blonde or something on it.
3: And she basket weave. Oh, God bless you. God bless
5: still
3: you.
5: Wear the basket weave.
3: Still to this day.
6: Cheryl, traumatized.
3: You can hear the trauma in her voice.

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1: It's been absolutely amazing, y'all, and I pray that you enjoyed something that you heard today. Before we go, let us cover you in prayer. God, I thank you and I praise you for the person under my voice. Lord, you know what they need. You know what they're going through. You know if they need strength. Father, so be everything that they need just when they need it. Be the strength. Be the provision. Be the love. Be the healing. Be the guidance. Be the confidence that they need. In Jesus' mighty name, cover them from all incidents and accidents. Keep them safe from all hurt, harm, and danger. The front door, the back door, every window. 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In Jesus' name, bless their loved ones and their family, their ministry, their mind, their heart, and soul. In Jesus' name, I pray. Thank God. Amen.
0: Amen.
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0: That's the Men of Standard within your wheel. I'm Ronette Rollins on the Best in Inspiration. 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

0: The legendary Clark sisters, blessed and highly favored on the Ronette Rollins Show. All right, fam, that's who is hitting Vegas. That's right, the Clark sisters are headlining their own. It's called Legends of Gospel Residency at the Theater at Virgin Hotels in Las Vegas. And baby, they're not coming alone. On opening night, they're sharing the stage with Fred Hammond and Dietrich Haddon, all spearheaded by powerhouse producer Dr. Holly Carter. It marks the first time in about 60 years that there's been a major gospel residency on the Vegas Strip. It kicks off in October, giving our music and our culture a permanent primetime home in the entertainment capital of the world. I'm so here for it. I haven't been to Vegas, but this is a good reason to go. Okay, stick around. More of the Ronette Rollins.
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0: The latest from Bishop Marvin Sapp with Created on the Ronette Rollins Show. All right, fam. 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

0: Melvin Chris Bell III with that beautiful voice. Wonderful is your name. Keeping that Chris Bell legacy alive. I'm so here for it. I'm Ronette Rollins as we are cruising right on into the fall season. And I have to say, fall has become one of my favorite times of the year. You know, as a woman above a certain age, you know, we get hot real fast, honey. So summer is no longer my favorite time of year. It is now fall. Okay. So while some people are bundled up, I might still be out here in t-shirts, okay? Feeling all right. Feeling real cool and real all right. Except for the pumpkin spice everything. Y'all can have that. I don't want it. All right, fam. Stick around. More of the Ronette.
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0: Pastor Mike Jr. with I Got It. And that's a great way to end today's show. We got it, fam. We got that victory. I'm Ronette Rollins. That wraps it up for me today. I pray that this show, the music that you heard or something that was said that encouraged you and lifted your spirits. 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
0: Well, it's an illusion to think that because you've heard of those, that stock won't go up and down drastically in one day. And so when you're building out their retirement plan, you got to go a little bit deeper and really build out a life plan.
1: Now, let's get started whipping up wealth with the retirement chef, Brian Butler.
2: It's the retirement chef, Brian Butler, whipping up wealth for you this weekend. 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And something very important to all of our retirements is going to be healthcare. And I think these numbers might have been from last year, Brian, but they say a newly retired couple, age 65, may need around $315,000 to cover healthcare. We're not even talking about the long term. We're just talking about healthcare. Now, that compares to an average IRA account balance of just over $100,000. So this math doesn't seem to be mathing. What are we supposed to do about paying for our healthcare in retirement?
0: Well, this number surprises almost every client the first time they hear it, and it's rarely on their radar until they're close to retirement. And then the number, the sheer volume of stuff that they're going to have to pay for in retirement starts to hit them, and how expensive things are. And we talked about healthcare inflation inflating over 7% a year. So imagine you're making 7% in your accounts and healthcare inflation is going up 7% where you're spinning your wheels. And healthcare is not going down. It's the number one reason for bankruptcy in the United States, which is kind of terrifying. And it's something that people are drastically underestimating because they say, oh, okay, I'll have Medicare and have the different Part B and Part D and all of that and have coverage. But when you start hitting some of those limits and start seeing how much stuff really costs, because people are just living sicker longer. So things that would kill them 40 years ago, they're able to live another 20, 30, 40 years with it. And a lot of times they're underestimating some of the expenses that they're going to face, some of the healthcare issues either themselves or family members are going to face. And that's one area too that people underestimate. Not necessarily something happened to you, but something happening to somebody you care for. And then are you going to be able to help take care of them, whether that be a spouse, a child, a parent, a grandparent? Many times people are acting as caregivers and the number one source of care for people in their lives, and they haven't even gotten to themselves. And so some of the hidden traps of healthcare is just not having the proper coverage. So this goes to your Medicare decision, and that decision is needed to be made every year. Because if you just stay with the current policy you had in 2025, it may have changed drastically for 2026. And if you didn't pay attention to that, you're going to get a surprise at the doctor, and maybe your doctor's no longer in your network. And the level of decisions that need to be made in retirement in general, and especially around healthcare, because they're so critical. All of us age. As we age, there's a higher chance that we're going to need more and more healthcare. And then you start getting to the more expensive things like long-term care. Long-term care is, most people just don't even, they put it out of their minds and they don't want to think about it. And it's one of the areas that I really started focusing on for myself the last couple of years. And I'm like, if something happened to me, okay, where's the money coming from? How long is it going to last? Who's going to take care of me? How many hours do they need to take care of me?
2: Because you and Melanie have talked about this, your wife, right?
0: Yes.
2: She doesn't want to do it, and you don't want her to be the one to do it.
0: And she has never told me she doesn't want to do it.
2: Oh.
0: I just know my wife.
2: I thought she had actually told you that.
0: No,
2: you're just making assumptions here, Brian.
0: No, I know this. I know this for a fact. I know she would do it. I know she does not want to. And nobody wants to, but,
2: right. Some people are better equipped to deal with it though than others.
0: Yes. And if I can, you know, make it to where it's easy on her, And you know, it just makes it overall better.
2: You know what? That's a lot sweeter than bringing home flowers, to be honest with you.
0: Exactly.
2: I mean, maybe that sounds crazy to some people, but I would much rather know that my husband has a plan that would make it easier for me if something happened to him than if he brought home flowers every Friday.
0: Right. And I've seen, you know, the people that had plans, and I've seen the people that didn't have plans, and it's a drastically different lifestyle, and it can change very quickly. And it's scary to think about, but you have to think of worst case scenarios. And that's what insurance is. Insurance is a transfer of risk. So whether that be healthcare insurance, homeowners insurance, car insurance, you're transferring some of that risk from you to an insurance company, and you're paying them a fee for those worst case scenarios. And there's a reason why people pay their homeowners insurance, even though most likely they're rarely ever going to use it. But if they need it, it's a devastating thing if they didn't have it. And that's what these insurance strategies are, whether it be Medicare insurance, healthcare insurance, long-term care. All of these things are fit to protect your assets and protect people that you care about.
2: So I'm thinking right now, if you have an anniversary coming up and you're listening, or maybe a birthday, maybe you could get your spouse in to talk with Brian about some of these things and go ahead and get it handled. Because this is something, you know, people, Brian, you see this all the time. I'll do that later.
0: Mm-hmm.
2: I'll do that next year. But what if you could give your spouse or someone that you love the gift of handling it now? And we're giving you that opportunity. If you want to pick up the phone, I know it doesn't sound romantic, y'all, but it would feel so good to get it done. 713-489-7929. 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Have you ever had someone do estate planning or long-term care planning as a gift for someone else, Brian?
0: Well, they didn't think of it that way, but that's the way I frame it to most people. Estate planning isn't just about, you know, what happens when you pass away. A big piece of estate planning is what happens if you ever become incapacitated while you're still alive, whether that be temporarily or permanently. And so having your core estate planning documents is key. And one of the best estate plans, and I've talked about it before, that I've ever seen was my uncle. My uncle passed away a few years ago. And a former military person. And when you went into his house, there was no dust anywhere. If you moved the television, there was no dust on the baseboards. Everything was folded and organized completely. And he wasn't rich by any means, but he had one of the best estate plans I've ever seen. He had instructions on where to find his documents. He had a checklist in a folder that documented his funeral arrangements that were already paid for, what he wanted to be dressed in, where he wanted his assets and stuff to go, dates, times, who to contact, phone numbers. It was so the family didn't have to make any decisions, essentially, except, you know, what day and time the funeral was going to be. And that was a huge gift that he left his family, because he saw other people that left in disarray. And that was one of the best estate plans that I've ever seen from someone. And he didn't have a lot of stuff.
2: And then you've got people like Prince who pass away and it's a mess. And if I remember correctly, his estate had to actually borrow money from George Lopez to pay for the funeral because everything was wrapped up in the courts and nobody knew what was going on. And we're talking about millions of dollars in that estate.
0: And it's interesting the amount of celebrities that pass away with no estate plan. Prince didn't have an estate plan. Philip Seymour Hoffman, passed away, and, you know, he had a kid that wasn't in the will that he had written. So he didn't.
2: Was that
0: take
2: on
0: into
2: purpose,
0: account.
2: Though?
0: No.
2: Oh.
0: It was, he just never updated it. And so the kid got written out of the will. And so Philip Seymour Hoffman.
2: Was it Gladys Knight who had her will like in a couch cushion that was handwritten or something? Yeah. And the courts said that it was legal, but they had to go through the courts for that whole thing as well.
0: Yeah. And one of the funniest ones is Marilyn Monroe's husband. After she passed away, he got remarried. And then, of course, he got divorced. And in that marriage, she was awarded Marilyn Monroe's estate and likeness because he passed away.
2: I wish y'all could see the look on my face. I've never heard that story.
0: So think of that. It's like the ex-husband of a second ex-wife getting the whole estate of Marilyn Monroe.
2: Well, she married well.
0: And all the money that that turned into.
2: Wow.
0: But I'm sure Marilyn didn't want that to be the case.
2: Would have nobody wants their husband's next wife to get all their money that I'm aware of.
0: No. No, it's that's where estate planning really comes in. And we see it a lot of times with people that have been married and divorced, but then there are children from each marriage. And then that can complicate estate planning if you don't, you know, have specific language, because you don't want your families fighting in courts over your stuff. Leave specific instructions that level of clarity can't really be fought, because if you plan for it ahead of time, if you try to fix all of this when you're incapacitated and your family's trying to do it, and it just becomes a nightmare of paperwork, and you're not focused on that person that you care for, you're focused on paperwork. And who wants to do that?
2: Nobody wants to do that. What would be the first thing then, Brian? Because an estate plan sounds maybe overwhelming to someone. Mm-hmm. And we know this isn't a conversation that people enjoy having. So if you could say to someone listening to The Retirement Chef right now, the first thing, like break it down, the first thing that you should do when thinking about an estate plan would be,
0: what are you trying to protect? And who are you trying to protect? And that will lead to everything else. If you can define those things, it allows you to know, okay, do I need a trust or do I just need a will? Many times in Texas, you just need a will. Most people just need a will because Texas is a very friendly state towards wills. Do that. Then if something happens to you while you're alive, do you have your healthcare power of attorney? Do you have your regular power of attorney? Is the person who's going to be able to manage your money, if you can't, the right person? Do you have a proxy to help make decisions, a living will, HIPAA authorization? There are tons of decisions and things that you need to make, but they're very quick. It's just, if you sat down for 30 minutes, you could probably do half of your estate plan. And so think about that. Just take an hour, hour and a half with your family and really deep dive into what you want. And what you want to happen and types of decisions, because it can go anything, from, okay, I don't want blood transfusions to, I do want blood transfusions if this criteria is met. Do I want to do not resuscitate order or do I? And many people, even husbands and wives, don't necessarily know what that spouse wants in that particular situation. So imagine that you're married to someone and you're not completely sure exactly what they want in some of these difficult situations. So that's where I would start, is just knocking out those documents. And then when clients come on board, we give them a knockbox, NOK. So that stands for next of kin. And it allows them the different sections of their financial life, their estate plan, healthcare documents. They can put it in a centralized place because, like you said, Gladys Knight, we were digging through couches trying to find her
2: loose
0: will.
2: Change and, oh, there's a will.
0: And so imagine that your family knows where all your documents are and, you know, protecting your digital life, seeing, okay, how do I access your accounts? Where are your accounts? And then how can I get into your phone and email addresses? There are a lot of decisions, and this is just a small section of an overall retirement plan. And that's why we talk about the retirement recipe, because it's a lot of things going on, but they all are working together for the same goal, to help you in retirement.
2: So it's never too early to start having these conversations, because you don't know what's going to happen in your life. And so if you want to make sure that whatever happens, you make it a little easier on your family, now would be the time to pick up the phone. You're here for a reason. You're in this conversation because it means something to you. So now do something with this information that you've just been given. 713-489-7929 to set your first appointment with Brian Butler and Wealth Standard Financial. 713-489-7929. 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
2: Since this is The Retirement Chef, talking about food seems like it would be appropriate. And we're talking about Dunkin' Donuts, Brian. Is this some place that you frequent?
0: Not frequent. We go there every now and then. But, you know, we have the Houston staple of Shipley's Donuts here.
2: So good. You're right. So much better than a Dunkin'. But it's kind of the same style, just better.
0: Absolutely. That's the way we feel.
2: Yes, exactly. Anyone that's had Shipley's probably feels the same. But this gentleman was not from Houston, and he had accumulated like 93,000 Dunkin' Donuts points. And then they changed their policy on him. And I guess he probably got the email and didn't read it and lost 62,000 points overnight, valued at like, I think, $260.
0: Mm-hmm.
2: He reached out to Dunkin'. Can I get the points back? They said no. Apparently, he was saving them to give to his kids so they could eat breakfast when they got their driver's license and were in their own cars.
0: Now, that's commitment right there. Looking out for your kids, right?
2: 93,000 points. I don't know how long it took him to accumulate all of that, but he made a poor decision about using the points, right? The timing was really off. He should have just been getting coffee for himself this whole time, and he would have been able to redeem them. And when you're getting ready to retire, there's more important decisions than when to redeem your Dunkin' points, like when to file for Social Security, because this is one of the most impactful choices that we'll make for our retirement. And the Motley Fool had an article suggesting four questions to help you decide when is the right time. After reading the article, Brian, do you think that these questions could be a good jumping off point for people?
0: Well, I think these questions are great. It's something that you have to ask yourself when you're thinking of Social Security, because it's a big question. Do you take it early? Do you wait till full retirement age? Each one of those have pros and cons to it. And depending on longevity, income, resources, and the like, it's a big decision. The first question is, do you have sufficient resources? If Social Security is only intended to replace about 40% of your income, what about the other 60%? That's the million-dollar question. Do you have other retirement accounts? Do you have annuities? It's a million-dollar question when you're making this decision, because like we always say, retirement is a cash flow exercise. And so if you need to save more, okay, you might have to work a little bit longer and put more money away, or just figure out what tax strategy you're looking at. So that's question one. Question two is, do you suspect you'll live a shorter or longer than average life? None of us know how long we're going to live, but there are statistics out there that say people are living significantly longer. And I always talk to people about people can live sicker longer. So things and diseases and ailments that would kill you 30, 40 years ago, people are going to be able to live 20 or 30 more years with those same ailments if they take a pill or get a shot or get some kind of treatment. And so just understanding retirement and, okay, if you retire early, so that leads us right into question three. Do you understand how Social Security treats earned income? If you take Social Security early, but you also are still working, So now you have to worry about Social Security taxation. Are you staying within the limits? The IRS is going to hold a dollar for every $2 you earn over $24,480 for the year.
2: That's such a random number.
0: I know.
2: Right. How did they come up with $24,480?
0: Somebody in a back office somewhere said, this will be a number. They don't know where we got it from. Let's just throw it out
2: We're
0: there.
2: We're going to confuse Sari and Brian one day on the Retirement Chef. And then that's our purpose.
0: So it's the taxation and the government. There's somebody somewhere with some formula that we don't know or we'll never figure out. Social Security in its current form is a tax vehicle that's funded by tax dollars. And if there are fewer people paying in, they're going to figure out a way to get that money back somehow, whether that be just decreasing benefits or getting rid of Social Security altogether and coming up with a different plan. Taking it early has an effect now, but it also can have an effect on spousal benefits. Have you planned on how spousal benefits work? So that's the fourth question. So if you're married and your spouse plans to continue claiming spousal benefits, they're eligible for up to 50% of your benefit at full retirement age. So if you retire early and take Social Security early, you're going to receive a smaller benefit, and so will your spouse permanently. And many people don't realize that. And so these decisions have domino effects when you're in retirement, and figuring out what makes the most sense is key. And I've met people that are working two and three jobs in retirement, and they're debating on whether they should take Social Security early. Sometimes it makes sense for them just from a stress standpoint. You working two or three jobs in your 60s, some people love that, and other people are like, I'm just tired. And if you take Social Security early, there may be some benefit just from a quality of life standpoint.
2: I have two questions regarding the spousal benefits and how they work. So remind me, I had two questions, because first I want to invite people to call in and set up an appointment to have this Social Security conversation with you, Brian, and with Wealth Standard Financial, because this is something you don't have to do alone. You just received a lot of information. And Brian does this with people day in and day out. So let him help you make the decision that's best for you and your family. 713-489-7929. If you call that number and request your retirement recipe now, you'll get an appointment to sit down and talk with Brian. 713-489-7929. So the first of my questions, Brian, when we're talking about spousal benefits, do you normally suggest for the higher income earner to wait longer to take their Social Security, no matter what the other partner is doing, because it affects both of them?
0: So if the higher earning spouse waits to take their Social Security, most likely that it's going to continue to grow and be higher, assuming the laws that we have in place continue. And if you do that, and if you do some proper tax strategy planning ahead of time, you can start to minimize some of the required minimum distributions, and then later on reduce the amount of taxation on Social Security, reduce those IRMA premiums on your Medicare. And so if you do some proper tax planning, the larger spouse later on, now you've increased the amount of guaranteed income in retirement at a later stage in retirement, when you really are probably going to need it, because taxes potentially could be higher. Your healthcare cost will probably be more the older you get. And so if you have that additional guaranteed source of income kicking in later in retirement at a higher amount, it can help your overall retirement strategy, take some of the pressure off of your overall portfolio. So all of these strategies work together, and just depending on what works for your individual situation is what we need to figure out from the retirement strategy standpoint.
2: Okay, that all makes sense. And then my second question, because a couple of weeks ago, we had a whole conversation about gray divorce, people over 50 divorcing and how this is on the rise. If the number is correct in my mind, 36% of divorce in this country today is by people 50 and older. So how does Social Security benefits work if you're divorced for your ex-spouse's benefits for you to be able to get those?
0: You can get your ex-spouse's benefit if you've been married more than 10 years. And you get divorced. And so it gives you the opportunity to get 50% of that. And I've seen that happen and help augment many people's retirement. I have a lot of teachers, a lot of nurses that paid into the TSA retirement plan for Texas, and they just weren't eligible for Social Security, but their husbands passed away or they were divorced and they still were able to get 50% of their benefits, which helped dramatically their overall retirement. And so there are many things in the tax code that change every administration, that change over time. So paying attention to how some of these things can affect you is huge. And I remember having this exact conversation with a client that was worried about her retirement income. And she said she had her pension from the hospital. She had a small 401k and she was really worried about that. And she had told me that she was divorced, you know, many years ago. And then I asked her, did you get remarried? She said, no. I said, well, you know, you probably can get half of your ex-husband's Social Security. And the way her eyes lit up, she's like, oh, at least I'm going to get something out of him. And so she filed immediately. And when she got that check, she was so happy. And it made a huge difference in her retirement.
2: And whether you want it to affect your ex-spouse or not, it doesn't, right? Like the husband could still get his full Social Security while she's pulling the 50%.
0: That's a great benefit to Social Security. Like I always say, there are some pros and cons. Use all the pros where you can. And so if this can help you, definitely take advantage of it.
2: But again, she didn't know, right? She didn't know that this was a pro that she was able to use until she sat down with you and had the conversation. And I saw a story. This is such a cautionary tale about Social Security, but this one does have a happy ending. So y'all stay with us. There was a 92-year-old woman named Muriel working at a department store down in Florida, I believe. And a client came in or a customer came in and saw her still working, started a GoFundMe page. And when I read the article, over $100,000 had been raised so that Muriel could retire. And in reading what she said, Muriel goes, Social Security is not enough to cover my living expenses. She didn't realize that it wasn't going to be enough, which left her continuing to work. Do you see this as a problem with people that they think Social Security is going to be enough? Or are most of us educated at this point to realize it's only going to cover about 40%?
0: Well, I think because she was 92, she probably wasn't educated when she had a chance to make a difference.
2: Yeah.
0: And so she ended up paying that price later on. I think, let's say somebody 20 years younger than her, 72, they definitely know. And if you're younger than that, you're finding out really quick that Social Security is not going to be enough. And I think most people realize that. Whereas I think people in their 90s, they probably thought, oh, well, I can have a pension or I can have Social Security and that'll be enough to cover my living expenses. But when they were gearing up for retirement, and let's say 30 years prior, she was 62 and she's gearing up for retirement, things were a lot cheaper. You could get houses for $100,000. You could go to the grocery store. You could get value meals from McDonald's for $5 or $6. I look back at some of the movies and I see the prices. And I'm like,
2: on the
0: what?
2: Board at the restaurant.
0: You forget. And things have astronomically gotten more expensive. So Social Security 30 years ago might have been enough. Whereas Social Security today, it just can't grow fast enough to keep up with inflation, to keep up with all the things that are working against you. And so people that retired with just Social Security years ago would not be able to do that in the same way and have the same lifestyle as somebody did the same exact thing today.
2: So we're going to talk. I want to ask you, maybe think about this for just one second. If Social Security is not enough, how can we plan to set up our retirement for success? Meaning like maybe where are some other places that we can plan to get our income? But first, I want to make sure that everyone has your number so that they can call and again, have this conversation about Social Security or have this conversation about your specific retirement recipe. What needs to go into this mix? Let Brian help you. 713-489-7929. If you're 55 and older and looking forward to your retirement, 713-489-7929.
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2: So, Brian, we were just talking about Muriel, 92 years old, and she was working at a department store. Now a GoFundMe has raised over $100,000 for her to potentially be able to retire. And she kind of got herself in the situation because she thought Social Security would be enough to fund her retirement. She found out, unfortunately, at 92 that that wasn't going to be the case. Or she's known for many years, but she's still working at 92 because that's not the case. How can we avoid this? So where else do we plan to take income from besides Social Security in our retirements?
0: Most people have some sort of retirement account, whether it be a 401k or IRA, and it's usually invested in the public markets. And so we call the public markets the stock market. That's what everybody knows it as. Things like the S&P 500, different companies, Exxon, McDonald's, whatever companies that you have in your portfolios. Where most people don't have very much money is potentially in private markets, if it makes sense. So some things that aren't necessarily correlated to the stock market. So it gives you different returns in different environments. And so that's one area where we complement some of the portfolios. And then the next is where most people don't have as many guaranteed sources of income. So we use in this environment right now, fixed indexed annuities, because it gives you some principal protection and gives you a guaranteed source of income. And so you can get protected growth, death benefits, you get a lot of other things. And so we use those sometimes as pension replacements for those people that don't have those. That income lasts for life. When you have a growth engine in the overall stock market, you have some private market things, and then you have a bucket of guaranteed income. When you put them all together, that's part of the retirement recipe that we recommend to people because it gives you a little bit of certainty in certain markets because the fixed index annuity is guaranteed. Your uncertainty, because the markets in the private markets and the public markets are uncertain, that, well, that gives you potential for the upside. And so when you complement these in the right ratios, it gives people a clearer picture and more predictable income in retirement. And so that's where these decisions around, like we talked about, Social Security complementing this, and then those other sources of income adding on top of that, then you start looking at rental income, just other dividends that are out there from private investments you may have had. Building your income plan is one of the biggest parts of your overall retirement plan because we have to know where the money's coming from.
2: It's the recipe that Absolutely. We talked about, right? It's your retirement recipe. And so if you're listening to the show right now and you think that you've got it all figured out, you're like, oh, I've been funding my 401k. My company's been matching it. Like, I'm golden. Maybe you've heard some things so far on the show today that you're like, wait, I don't have that. Or do I need that? What you need to do is at least have a conversation about these things to find out if it would fit into your retirement recipe, if it's an ingredient that you could benefit from. So we invite you to pick up the phone. We're standing by now. We've got people in the office to make an appointment for you to sit down with Brian and have this conversation one-on-one. 713-489-7929. If you're 55 and older and looking forward to your retirement, 713-489-7929. And Muriel at 92 has well outlived the life expectancy here in the United States, but it has reached an all-time high of 79 years old. The decline of heart disease, cancer, and drug overdoses have all contributed to the shift in this number. Like you say, Brian, we're living sicker longer. And you don't necessarily mean that in a negative way, like people are able to live with maybe a little bit of heart disease because we now have drugs that can help maintain that. Do all of these challenges, as far as a longer life expectancy, change the planning process for our retirement?
0: I would say absolutely yes, because the number one fear people have, no matter how much money they have, is running out of money.
2: Really? Like people with, let's say you work with someone that has $10 million, they're worried about running out of money?
0: They are, because when they make a mistake in retirement, it's a much bigger mistake. If you retired with $10 million in 1999, you're at the top of the market, no one could tell you anything. And then 2000 hits, the bubble crashes. Okay, so let's say you didn't make any changes. Now your portfolio may be down 30, 40% or more. Now you're taking income off of that portfolio right in time for 2001 to hit in 9/11 and the market drops again. And if you just stay the course and stay in the market, which most people did not, you still could have a chance to bounce back. But you also are taking those losses and you're taking money out and paying taxes. Then 2002 hits, Enron goes out of business. So now you've just been beat over the head the first 3 or 4 years of retirement. Now that 10 million is now 2 or 3, and you're traumatized and you don't like the stock market anymore. So you may not get that additional growth. We saw this happen. These events happen to people. Just because they happened 25 years ago doesn't mean they can't happen again. And it's a behavior thing. People don't change. People have been doing these decisions in the stock market, jumping in, jumping out, since the stock market began in this country. And other stock markets around the world, people did the same exact thing. And so this is human nature. And so that's where having a plan, no matter how much money you have, the mistakes can get bigger just from a stock market standpoint. The more money you have, the more the government is reaching their hand out to take it from you. So if you don't have proper planning and a strategy that can be implemented and adapted to the environment that we're in, you could run out of money.
2: Do you think that we've been lulled into this false sense of security because it has been good for so long? So people who have retired more recently, or people who are getting ready to retire, maybe have the exact opposite feeling that people had back in 2000, right? They feel like, oh, I'm untouchable right now because things are great. We're just making money hand over fist.
0: If we were the people, let's say in 1992, it starts to really take off, and you ride that way from 1992 to 1999. People have been saying that there's going to be this terrible downturn in the market since I remember the first time they were really predicting it was in 2018. It's 2026 now.
2: Yeah, so we still haven't seen it.
0: And we've had a Democratic administration, Republican administrations, Congress changes, Senate changes. And guess what? The market keeps rolling. Now, you can't predict it based on who's in office. You can't predict it based on technology, because who would have predicted in 1993 what the internet has become? No one. All the information is out there about the stock market and whatnot, but how do you make a decision that fits what you need and help you with your behavior through those additional markets? And so having that partner is what we try to be for people.
2: So Brian's asking you, what's your plan? And if your answer is, I don't have one, it would probably be a good idea to call and get one. 713-489-7929. If you're 55 and older and looking forward to your retirement, call and request that retirement recipe from Brian and Wealth Standard Financial now. 713-489-7929. And if you just want some more information before you pick up the phone, wealthstandardfinancial.com. You can go there online and check out Brian and the team and see what the process looks like to get that retirement recipe. Brian, as we're living longer, we know that the potential need for assisted living could increase, right? Because that's something that 70% of us are going to need some sort of long-term care as of right now. That's the statistic that we're hearing. But this was surprising. There's a trend among younger generations to keep their loved ones out of senior living facilities. So people are now twice as likely to move a family member into their home as they are to consider an outside facility. So As this becomes maybe the goal, how does that change the planning process and who's usually making that final decision? Is it the retiree or is it the people who are going to be taking care of them?
0: I actually love the idea, if a family is able to do it, of having the older generation live with them. So many cultures around the world, it's the norm for them. And I think it's great for the family overall. You're able to learn from each generation because each generation has something to teach the other. And then just having that dynamic there, I think is something that many people are missing in America. But the consequences are the schedule changes. Who's going to take care of the person? Is it going to be an external person? Are you going to be the one to take care of them? And then are you going to be compensated is another big question. Many long-term care policies allow for a family member to be paid out of the proceeds to take care of them. And so many times it just requires a care plan, a written care plan, and a written caregiver agreement. And there may be a requirement for some level of training or certification, but nothing, you know, onerous. And if you can do that, it can be a great option. If you're not able to have a long-term care policy or something like that, you may be able to be paid through VA benefits. If you are a veteran, if you have Medicare or Medicaid options that are out there, may have some level of pay that can be to a family member if there's a written agreement, maybe a little bit of certification. So a little bit of planning can make this actually a better situation for everyone involved. And I think when people need long-term care or have long-term health problems, being around family, being around people they care for is just one of those things that has no downside. I think it just makes everything better, helps everyone involved, and having that level of love and care for a family member throughout and having them around, I think is great for everyone else.
2: Okay, I want to pause for a moment because some of what you just said is so huge and I think can be so impactful for people listening to this show, because if you are someone who wants to bring a family member into your home and have them loved and cared in this way, and you think, well, I can't afford to do it because I still have to work, right? How am I going to pay for someone else to come into the home? Do I trust someone else? What you just told us, Brian, is there are ways, and this isn't guaranteed for everyone, but there is the potential that you could get paid to take care of your own family member, meaning you could replace your income or at least part of it and be able to stay home with one of your parents. I think that is huge. And I think most people probably don't even know that that's an option.
0: It's an option with definite caveats. Just like we talked about long-term care policies. Some policies allow this 100%. Other policies do not. So depending on the structure that you are having, it makes a huge difference. So you have to review that and you have to review other benefits that you're getting. So whether they be benefits from the government, benefits from the Veterans Affairs Office, and just overall savings plan and agreements that you have in place. Depending on what you're trying to accomplish, you just have to build out a plan within the rules that are there and just take advantage of it. And so we talk about tax strategy all the time, that there are two tax codes, one for the informed and one for the uninformed. And it's the same thing when it comes to insurance, Medicare, Social Security. If you pay attention to all the rules that are available and you stack and complement each one, now you have some opportunities to take advantage, maybe take some pressure off of yourself, and then also help the loved one. And so I think that's a win-win.
2: 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So if this is a conversation that you would like to continue to have, whether you're the person planning your own retirement or maybe you're here and you're thinking about a loved one that you have that you'd like to be able to do this with, give us a call. 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
2: 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I thought about you, Brian, when I saw this article about most popular dog breeds. In the U.S. right now, Frenchies are still number one. They're cute and they're crazy. But the Dachshund is now number two. And I know you don't have any pets right now, but you had your boys, Timmy and Tommy, for a long time. They were Dachshunds, weren't they?
0: Yep. I love my boys, Timmy and Tommy. They were brothers. I remember going to get them from, a lady. She was a breeder, but she just had two extra puppies and she didn't want to do all the paperwork for their, the AKC registration. I was like, I don't care about that.
2: So you rescued them. You rescued them from that breeder.
0: I remember going, and they were, 6 weeks, 7 weeks old. And they were in the back, their little floppy ears sitting there. And I was like, okay, I'll take one. And I remember, I think I was 22 when I had them, and they passed away. You know, the last one passed away probably 6-7 years ago. So I had them for a long time. And I picked one up, and the other one looked at his brother, and he started to whine. I was like, "Oh, I'm going to make you get both of them." And that's exactly what happened. I said, "Give me the other one."
2: Do you remember who was the whiner, Timmy or Tommy?
0: It was Timmy.
2: Okay, so you were taking Tommy home, and Timmy wasn't letting you leave without him as well.
0: Yeah, he was like, "Let's go." And so, you know, the saga began. The whole family grew up with them running around. They had a lot of personality, very different personalities, which is hilarious. And I swear, Dachshunds, they're super smart, super stubborn. So they were definitely meant to be my dog. And I remember Tommy was the one, he was the kingpin of them all. My wife had a Dachshund, Jack Russell mix, and she was insane. And
2: it's a lot of energy.
0: And Tommy, we used to tell him he was the boss. You know, he would sit in the middle of the bed and the other ones would try to sneak up and get on the edge. And he would be growling at him. I was like, "You have to stop." And then he would wait till I turned my head and he'd be looking at me, and I turn around and say, "Hey," and he'd just look at me. I could talk to Tommy, and he understood. And if my wife and I were talking about him without saying his name, we would turn around. He was looking straight at us. He's like, "I know you're talking about me."
2: I mean, they become our family members, right? Our pets are definitely, sometimes we like them better than the people in our family, not speaking from experience here or anything.
0: It's hilarious.
2: But those dogs, I think that their popularity is just growing. They might take over the French bulldog sometime soon. Wanted to talk today also, not only about dogs, because we could go on forever. That's so much fun, but millionaires. That's something else that's fun, to be a millionaire. And that grows every day, the number of millionaires in the U.S. So it has a nice ring to it, right? Like, I'm a millionaire.
4: Mm-hmm.
2: But does this milestone still mean what it used to? Because I know for boomers, $1 million sounds like a lot of money, and it is, but what is that really worth these days?
0: Well, and that's the thing, that $1 million is a lot of money in general. But for your individual situation, you have to realize the $1 million, there's nothing being put into it except the growth of the account. When you're working, that million keeps growing because you keep feeding it with your paycheck, with your company match. And the second that stops, now that money all of a sudden has to last 20, 30 years, when you retire, or longer. And so it has to grow, it has to be protected, and it has to generate cash flow. Because $1 million on its own sounds great, but if that $1 million can only generate $50,000 or $60,000 and you need $90,000 or $100,000, a lot of times that's the disconnect. Because when people are working, we see it all the time with clients that have $1 million, $1.5 million, and they make $250,000 a year. Well, there has to be an adjustment in income. And sometimes they're not prepared for that because their lifestyle is used to that $250,000 income. And we tell them that's going to change. It just has to. Otherwise, you're going to run out of money. Even if you get high rates of return the entire time, you cannot get $250,000 or $200,000 out a year, because just divide $200,000 into $1 million. The math doesn't work.
2: No.
0: And so when we start showing them what that number actually generates, they start seeing, okay, we need some things that can give us additional income. And so we find that, love it or hate it, this is where we find showing people the power of the stock market, both the public and the private markets. And then pairing these things with annuities gives them dramatic cash flow enhancement. We run into people all the time that love annuities. We run into them that hate them. And it doesn't matter. It's like, how much cash flow can you get? And the main reason people hate annuities is because they think that the money's going into a black hole, that their beneficiaries won't get the death benefit, and that somebody a long time ago had an annuity and nothing was left for the family. We hear that one 100% of the time. Do those annuities exist? Yes. Are there hundreds of other types of annuities and combinations of strategies that are out there? Absolutely. So we structure them based on what's important to you. If death benefit, long-term care, cash flow are the most important to you, well, that's how we structure it. And so just ignoring something that can give you guaranteed income for the rest of your life, no matter whether the money goes to zero or not, I don't see how that's a bad thing. And so when we start showing the cash flow power, it's leveraging. So if your portfolio can generate $60,000 with the stock market returns and whatnot and taxation, what if we can give you $70,000 if you pair it with an annuity? All of a sudden, we increase the cash flow, decrease the level of risk in your portfolio, and also gave you long-term care protections built in without having to qualify for long-term care. All of those things sound good to me.
2: Until you use the word.
0: And that's the million-dollar thing. When I say the word annuity, some people are like, I don't want one. And I ask why, I just don't want one. Which is fine. And then we move on. So it's one of those things that if we can model it, and I try to model things based on math. We'll show you the retirement model with the annuity. We'll show you without. And then you pick. That's the way I look at it. So we want to show you the pros and cons. But at the end of the day, this is your money. And so we have to do what you're comfortable with. But I would say 75% of the time, once we model them side by side and they see, oh, I'm getting an extra X from the annuity being added, decreasing the risk, increasing the returns, why wouldn't I do it? And so it becomes one of those things where people run into people that have to sell annuities. We don't have to sell them. We don't care. We just want to solve the problem. And so if we can get you more cash flow with less risk in retirement, I mean, what's the downside?
2: So you're saying around 3 out of 4 people that you show these plans to, even if they weren't a fan of an annuity prior, usually pick the plan that has the annuity and that guaranteed piece of income.
0: Yeah, because what we're trying to do is address the concern that you had about annuity. Annuities are loaded question. So there are fixed annuities that give you a guaranteed rate of return for a certain period. So let's say they're giving you 4% for a 5-year annuity, principal protected. Good. Those are the most conservative. Then you have fixed index annuities, which are principal protected, give you some of the upside of the market, give you a death benefit, long-term care enhancement, sometimes depending on what that. Then you have variable annuities, which move up and down with the market. Hot fees are a little bit higher, the upside's a little bit higher, but you also have downside. So, and then there are some other things in between all of those. And it's not just a one thing, like saying stock. I mean, you can have a brand new company that's a tech stock, or you can have Exxon or McDonald's. So there are a lot of different variances in there, and it's just one tool that goes into the retirement recipe. And so when we start blending these different things, we come up with some solutions that make sense based on math. And it's just not, I have no opinion about a stock, a bond, annuity, insurance, any of it, but those are all the tools that we have to make the retirement recipe. And we

0: 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Why don't you just say thank you, Jesus?
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0: 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But you're going to get someone to look at what you've accumulated and the great job that you've done and try to address your concerns about retirement. That's why you call and make this appointment. 713-489-7929. And as we're talking about millionaire, you know, how far is that really going to get you in retirement? What is the best way, do you think, when you sit down with people, Brian, to figure out what their retirement number is if it's not $1 million?
1: Well, a lot of times people come to us with way less than $1 million and don't think they can retire. But when we start doing the numbers, their investments and assets can generate enough cash flow for them to either retire at the same income they have now or potentially increase that level of income. And my mother was a prime example of that. And so I still remember vividly, I think it was probably 5 years ago now. She was at work and she was like, I'm just tired. And I was like, I know you are, Mom. She worked at my elementary school. So that's how long she was working there. And I said, you know, we probably can get you out of there as soon as you turn. I'm not going to give her age. As soon as you turn X, I'll get in trouble.
0: There's no age shaming here.
1: Absolutely not.
0: No age shaming here.
1: I've learned to keep my mouth closed. But when she hit a certain age, I said, well, you know, you could get half of my dad's Social Security. She's like, well, the Social Security people told me that I can't get it because I worked for HISD for XYZ. And I'm like, nah, that's wrong.
0: One has nothing to do with the other, right?
1: Right. And so I got on the phone, you know, we had a conference call with them and I started bringing up the numbers and what happened. And they were like, oh, well, yeah, she could do that. I said, I knew it. And so once we found out that number, I said, well, we started doing her retirement recipe. And I said, you'll make more money retired than you do working. Now, I could tell you what happened. Can you guess what happened?
0: She retired
1: the next day.
0: So whatever your view of retirement is, that's why we're here, to help make that a reality. So give us a call and let us be part of your journey. 713-489-7929. If you're 55 and older and looking forward to your retirement, call 713-489-7929. 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